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And if you have an Amazon Alexa or Google Home smart speaker, say the magic phrase. Say play WKZE and you can listen to us that way as well. As I mentioned, KZE is at Froggy Days. We were at Hardscrabble Day, which is still going on now. There's some live music going on. I forget what the name of the headliner is, but that is going on as we speak in Red Hook. So there's options for things to do in the Hudson Valley this evening. And again, we're going to kick it back to Andy sometime in the 8 o'clock hour to hear some more excerpts of Froggy Days, which is going on all weekend long at Landers Campground in Narrowsburg, New York. Well, we'll get right back into the music now. So thanks for tuning in. You're listening to 98.1 KZE, and this is Movin' and Groovin'.

years. It's showtime. It's showtime. Y'all put hands together. We got the house band in the house. Make some noise.

Let's hear it from Macy Gray. And we got Erica Falls up here too. So, yeah, you're right, baby. Good to see everybody. Happy Jazz Fest. Yeah!

0: Thank you.
1: 98.1 KZE. No, thank you, Theryl. That is Galactic. That is one of the bonus tracks off their album Into the Deep, going back, I think it's almost over 10 years now. Into the Deep, that is Theryl, the houseman Decloué from Into the Deep. We heard Galactic with Something's Wrong with This Picture. And starting things with music from Mogul Trash, and or Mogul Thrash, and just kind of stumbled across these guys just recently, and going back to 1971, so it was kind of like that merging of jazz, a little bit of funk in there too, and progressive rock all mixed up into one. And I was looking through the credits, and there was a young John Wetton in his there. And if you are familiar with your progressive roots, John Wetton, King Crimson, Roxy Music, Uriah Heep, and then, of course, co-founder of Asia. So that was a pretty cool track. That was from the Mogul Thrash's only self-titled album that they put out back in 1971. We heard Something Sad from them. And that set was brought to you by D. Rohde. Got to thank D. Rohde for allowing us to play these amazing sets. That set was brought to you by them. Summer might be over. It is the last weekend of summer. Your AC probably working overtime this past year. And if it's not running right and you want to get it fixed, this is the time to check it out. Call D. Rohde. You get priority service, seasonal checkups, fast repairs, or honest advice if it's time for a new system. 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Taking a break right now, checking in with our sponsors, and coming right back with some more Moving and Grooving on 98.1 KZE.
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1: 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I'm Corey, the host for Moving and Grooving, and as promised, we are heading back to Froggy Days, the festival happening at Landers Campground in Narrowsburg, New York. 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Andy, how's it going?
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9: Yeah, I mean, anybody can put up a web stream, but on FM, we're covering New York, Connecticut, Massachusetts, Pennsylvania, and New Jersey. It's pretty wild, right?
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10: Spread.
9: We sure are, man. I got to tell you, it's been one heck of a summer in the KZ camper. I feel like I just live in a van down by the river now, but it's pretty true.
1: That money has been well spent.
9: Like, things that I lost. It really has. And I got a quick shout out to our KZ camper sponsor, Clayton Van Cleek at Van Cleek Tire and Auto Center. Clay was the first guy to come over with a stack of cash and be like, I love this idea. Let's get you into all these shows, and let's get Van Cleek Tire out there. So I've got Van Cleek Tires on all my cars, and let me tell you, I've never had a better driving experience.
1: And
9: so shout out to Clay for making it rock.
1: And he's got the best free cup of coffee on the planet, too. Don't forget that.
9: You know what? I've had that free cup of coffee, and it is delicious.
1: Uh-huh. Yeah. So who's...
9: Estelle, you haven't... I was going to say, Estelle's sitting next to me. Estelle, you having fun today? What's your favorite band so far?
0: Oh, man, that is such a good question. I have to say, I think that Ska Positori last was pretty good. They had so much fun with that ska music. And we've got another ska band kind of happening right now that's also wonderful. The bands here are all so talented and amazing, though, and it's been so wonderful to see all these artists in their element.
1: How's the turnout been?
9: Oh, it's been great. I mean, it's nice to see all these smiling faces. A lot of very interesting folks, because there's a costume contest tonight, so people have all these wild costumes on. Estelle brought the Wall Radio Wheel of Prizes with her, so we've just been handing out all sorts of free stuff today, and everybody loves to... I can't believe everybody loves to spin that wheel.
0: It's
9: so cool.
0: It's true. We've had some younger kids coming over and spinning all throughout the day, trying to see if they can finally hit the win on the spin, which has been so much fun.
9: As a matter of fact, Corey, I'm going to spin it for you right now so you can hear it. Here's what it sounds like.
0: Let's see if we win.
9: Oh. Did we win? Did we
0: no,
9: win?
0: No, nothing this time.
9: Oh, man. I was going to say, if we won, we could win dinner out with Corey.
1: You're all winners ever. In my book. You don't have to spin that wheel. You're already winners for doing what you're doing over there. So a big shout out to you guys for making it all happen. Who's on the stage now? Want to share some?
9: Elephant's Dancing. I'm going to give them to you right now. 98.1 KZ Corey. You know how we roll.
1: Yes, sir.

I stepped on that shit. Yeah. All right, so hear me out, right? So usually we have two lead singers. It's our bass player, Mike, right? He just had a kid, so he's at home with his kid, so we're doing our best to cover his parts. And in the meantime, Zach flew in from Florida from this band Cloud Nine Vibes to play with us. We're super fucking stoked to have Zach here with us. And yeah, so don't blame me if I fucked this shit up.

0: 98.1 KZE, moving and grooving with Elvis Dancing from Froggy Days. Give you a little taste of what's going on over there. That is happening at Landers Campground in Narrowsburg, New York. Might be a little bit too far to get out there tonight, but if you want to hear more, the entire festival is streaming at signalriot.fm. 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So giving you some excerpts of Froggy Days, and a big shout out and a big thank you for Andy and the gang making it all possible over there at Froggy Days. And hopefully you enjoyed it. So we're going to get back into the regular music here on Moving and Grooving. I wanted to start off the next set with new music from Nicholas Payton and Butcher Brown. And they have put together an album called A Supreme Blue. This is their interpretation of two of jazz's all-time classic albums, Miles Davis's Kind of Blue and John Coltrane's A Love Supreme, hence the name A Supreme Blue. This is Nicholas Payton and Butcher Brown's version of Miles Davis's All Blues. 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
1: I went to see an African ballet, and I saw the thing at the piano. He saw it one side of the stage, and when he was singing, and when he got to the other side, it was over. That little rumbling sound at the finger piano that comes from Africa, I wanted to play something like that. Bill Evans had been telling me, listen to the violin, you know, the mojo thing that prevails then too.

0: 98.1 KZE, moving and grooving with David Byrne and Fatboy Slim. That is from the Here Lies Love collection with American Troglodyte. We also heard Gabon from the soundtrack system with Boomerang. Also Fleetwood Mac going back to Mystery to Me for Hypnotized, and the new one from Nicholas Payton and Butcher Brown from the new album A Supreme Blue. We heard their cover of Miles Davis's All Blues. About 7 minutes away from the top of the hour, Rick is standing by to bring you Family Jam House. We'll take a break, come back, and wrap things up here on Moving and Grooving on 98.1 KZE.
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0: 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Rick is standing by to bring you Family Jam House. Bluesium is on at 10, and then it's the Sampler Special with Sean Hackett at 11. It is the final weekend of summer. Summertime's done, come and gone, my oh my. The Dead's going to take us out with U.S. Blues, and you're listening to Moving and Grooving on 98.1 KZE, and I'll catch you next week.

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2: 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I'm Rick, your host. We have 1 hour of music that has family members within the band or artist you're about to hear. We got a fantastic show in store for you this evening, and I couldn't think of a better way to start it than with a song called The 21st of May. It's a hot day. We got some great music. Cool you down. Make you feel good. Make you feel like you're part of a family. A big family. Family Jam House. This one features Sarah and Sean Watkins of Nickel Creek, along with Chris Thiele. This is off A Dotted Line that came out in 2014, the 21st of May.

0: Family Jam House on 98.1 KZE. My Girl Josephine, the Holmes Brothers of Soul Street from 1993 with Wendell and Sherman Holmes along with Popsy Dixon. Mama Don't Allow No Music, Doc Watson off Memories featuring his son Merle Watson along with Doc. 21st of May by Nickel Creek with Sean and Sarah Watkins, brother and sister, along with Chris Thiele, A Dotted Line from 2014. Great way to start the program, and we have so much more to go. Stay here, KZE, Family Jam House.
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0: 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I'm Rick. 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It's been a hot day. We're going to take you to the summer of 1969, the Woodstock Music and Arts Festival at Bethel Woods in New York, a hot August 16th, 1969, Creedence Clearwater Revival hitting the stage after the Grateful Dead played. Thinking, well, everyone's zonked out and sleeping out in the audience. They couldn't quite see the crowd, but they ended with an explosive Susie Q. And man, oh man, what it must have been like to see them play this live. Released 50 years after their performance, which they legendary were off the film, Woodstock, and the soundtrack, 50 years later, they released their performance. Here is Susie Q, Creedence Clearwater Revival, live at Woodstock, Family Jam House. John Fogerty and his brother Tom Fogerty on rhythm guitar. Great band, great sound. They rock Woodstock.

0: Family Jam House, 98.1 KZE. I'm Rick. Recorded on a hot summer night, August 16th, 1969. The Woodstock Music and Arts Festival, Creedence Clearwater Revival. Ripping up Susie Q, Tom Fogerty on rhythm guitar, John Fogerty playing the lead guitar through his custom amp, padded head and all. Cool music from a cool band. Hope you're feeling cool now. We got so much more to go on Family Jam House. Stay right here and enjoy everything.
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0: Welcome back to Family Jam House on 98.1 KZE. I'm Rick. Got some new stuff for you. One from an artist, Adam Hood. He's written songs for a lot of artists. A lot of artists play his music. And he has a great voice, great songs. And here is a brand new one. The album Bad Days Better is produced by Brent Cobb. And Brent got a couple of the guys from Blackberry Smoke to back up Adam Hood and got Miranda Lambert to sing along with Adam Hood on this great tune called Harder Stuff, featuring brothers Britt Turner and Rich Turner, along with Charlie Starr of Blackberry Smoke. Great new music, Adam Hood, Family Jam House.

0: Family Jam House, 98.1 KZE. I'm Rick. That was the Wood Brothers, Chris Wood and Oliver Wood, along with Amos Lee, Angel, off the album Loaded, the Jimi Hendrix tune. We heard Don't Let It Bring You Down, a newly recorded song from the Cowboy Junkies, and that one features the Timmons siblings. And that is Margot Timmons and brother Michael Timmons and Peter Timmons playing the drums, along with their friend and longtime cowboy junkie, Alan Anton, who plays bass and keyboards on Songs of the Recollection, the new one from the Cowboy Junkies. Just came out. Don't Let It Bring You Down, the Neil Young tune. And Harder Stuff by Adam Hood with Miranda Lambert on vocals helping out. Rich and Britt Turner of Blackberry Smoke, along with Charlie Starr of Blackberry Smoke. Bad Days Better, the new album coming out soon, produced by Brent Cobb. Great stuff. New music. KZE. This is Family Jam House. I'm Rick. We'll be right back. Shove over on the couch.
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0: 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Got a great pair of tunes to wrap up tonight's program. The first one by Watch House, off the album Watch House, featuring Andrew Marlin and Emily France, husband and wife. This is Lonely Love Affair, from the new album, Watch House, formerly known as Mandolin Orange. It's all relative. Family Jam House.

0: Family Jam House on 98.1 KZE. I'm Rick. That was the Traveling McCurries with brothers Robbie and Ronnie McCurry. Loser, the Garcia Hunter song off the album The Traveling McCurries. Lonely Love Affair by Watch House off the new album Watch House. Emily France and Andrew Marlin, formerly known as Mandolin Orange, changed their name just recently. Their sound, well, it sounds familiar to Mandolin Orange, but it's slightly different. And I hope you enjoyed your evening listening to Family Jam House. You make our family valuable, great part of our family. Thanks for listening. Big thanks to everyone that makes this show possible. Darren Cohen, executive producer, Nick, Rihanna, Liz, Eva, Miles, and we'll catch you next Saturday at 9. As always, help people. Don't hurt people.
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4: 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I'm John Payton. 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
5: Hi, I'm Chris Jagger. It's our pleasure to feature the best of the Delta, Chicago, West Coast, Texas, British blues, and more. Right now, rocking numbers of Otis Rush, Janis Joplin, Taj Mahal, Jeff Beck, Ry Cooder, and the Allman Brothers Band.
4: Breaking into the R&B Top 10 his very first time out in 1956 with a startling, intense, slow blues, I Can't Quit You, Baby. Southpaw guitarist Otis Rush subsequently established himself as one of the premier blues men on the Chicago circuit, and remains so today.
5: In 1994, the career of Chicago blues legend Otis Rush began traveling into the right direction. Ain't Enough Coming In is his first studio album in 16 years, and it was released on Mercury and ended up topping many blues critics' year-end lists. Spotlessly produced by an old friend of mine, John Porter, and with a skin-tight band, Rush roared a set of nothing but covers. Otis Rush with his blistering left-handed guitar, and Every Day I Have the Blues.

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0: Janis Joplin, Cry Baby, and Otis Rush, Every Day I Have the Blues. Taj Mahal was born Henry St. Clair Fredericks in New York in 1942. His father, a jazz pianist, composer, arranger of Jamaican descent, and mother, a schoolteacher from South Carolina who sang gospel, introduced Taj to music at an early age.
1: He adopted the musical alias Taj Mahal, an idea that apparently came to him in a dream, and formed Taj Mahal and the Electras. After graduating college, Taj moved to Los Angeles in 1964, and after making his name on the local folk blues scene, he formed the Rising Suns with the guitarist Ry Cooder. Here's Taj Mahal and James Cotton with Honky Tonk Woman on your Blues EM of Fine Art Radio Show. Mm-mm.

0: Taj Mahal and harmonica legend James Cotton with Honky Tonk Woman. I'm John Payton. Up next, the smashing blues of John Mayall and the Blues Breakers, Guitar Slim and the lovely Joss Stone.
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1: And I'm Chris Jagger. The elder statesman of British blues is John Mayall's lot, and he's more renowned, in fact, as a bandleader and mentor than as a performer in his own right. Throughout the 1960s, his band, the Blues Breakers, acted as a finishing school for the leading British blues rock musicians of the time, with guitarists like Eric Clapton, Peter Green and Mick Taylor joining his band in a remarkable succession in the mid-1960s, and they honed their chops with Mayall before going off to join Cream, Fleetwood Mac and the Rolling Stones respectively.
0: John McVie and Mick Fleetwood, Jack Bruce, Ansley Dunbar, Dick Hextall Smith, and Andy Frazier Free also played and recorded with Mayall for varying lengths of time in the 60s. Here's John Mayall, Room to Move.

the legendary guitar Slim with The Things That I Used to Do, and John Mayall and the Blues Breakers with Room to Move. The reason I play harmonica today.

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1: And I'm Chris Jagger. 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
1: The next number I'm slipping in is one I recorded myself in London last year with my brother.
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0: I really wish Joss wouldn't talk to me like that. Joss Stone with Dirty Man. Now, Sunnyland Slim was born Albert Landrieu in Mississippi, and he received his early training on a pump organ. Landrieu made Memphis his home base during the late 1920s, playing along Beale Street and hanging out with the likes of Ma Rainey. Now, if it hadn't been for the helpful Sunnyland Slim, Muddy Waters may not have found his way into Chess Records.
1: He adapted his colorful stage name from the title of one of his best-known songs, The Mournful Sunnyland Train. The downbeat piece immortalized the speed and deadly power of a St. Louis to Memphis locomotive that mowed down numerous people unfortunate enough to cross its track at the wrong instant. Sunnyland Slim, Low Down Sunnyland Train.

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1: And I'm John Payton. 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
1: This is the Bluesium of Fine Art radio show. 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
0: And I'm Chris Jagger. You're in the Bluesium District now.
1: While he was as innovative as Jimmy Page, as tasteful as Eric Clapton, and nearly as visionary as Jimi Hendrix, Jeff Beck never achieved the same commercial success as any of his contemporaries, primarily because of the extremely laid-back way he approached his career.
0: From Jeff Beck's 2001 release, You Had It Coming, here's Beck's Dirty Mind, a cut which was actually banned on hundreds of rock stations across America upon its release. Jeff Beck's rockin' and grindin' electric rock blues number, Dirty Mind, on your Bluesium of Fine Art.
3: Oh my God.

0: Whether serving as a session musician, solo artist, or soundtrack composer, Ry Cooder's chameleon-like fretted instrument virtuosity, songwriting, and choices of material encompass an incredibly eclectic range of North American musical styles. Ry Cooder's Paris, Texas.
1: The story of the Allman Brothers Band is one of triumph, tragedy, redemption, dissolution, and a new redemption. They've reached the 21st century as one of the most respected rock acts of their era.
0: The Allman Brothers Band are American and Southern, and their understanding of blues, not to mention elements of jazz, is a natural. Here's the Allman Brothers with one of their most popular concert numbers of all time, Whipping Post.

0: The Allman Brothers Whipping Post. Well, that just about wraps up another show. I'm Chris Jagger. Thanks for joining us this week on the Bluesium of Fine Art, where every show is a blues festival.
1: And I'm John Payton. 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

Brothers and sisters, good evening. If you're observing the Sabbath, then turn the radio on. If you're a vegetarian, this is a meaty show. And if you made a covenant with God, well, you're going to break it tonight, because this is a sampler special where we play the original songs that were sampled for your favorite rap, dance, and pop hits. And I'm your host, Sean Hackett, and we're listening to Snoop Dogg and Jermaine Dupri. We just want to party with you. And of course, they sampled that from our opening number, Coolin' the Gang, Get Down on It, one of the greatest. So, what impact did this song have on hip-hop? Considering that this song charted to... it didn't chart. This song did not chart at all. It was, however, on the Men in Black soundtrack, so it has that going for it. So, why is this song so important? Why am I opening the show with this song? Well, I gotta be honest, I just really wanted to listen to Coolin' the Gang and Get Down on It. And technically they sampled it, so it gave me an excuse to play it. So that's why we're playing it here tonight. Hey, it claps, right? They can't all be mega hit bangers, but you're getting down on it, right? We got a great show for you guys tonight. We're gonna have some smooth R&B hits. We're gonna have some jazz. We're gonna have a lot of fun here tonight. So let's kick off this next block of music. We're gonna kick it off with the Dr. Funkmeister himself, George Clinton, in Parliament with Do That Stuff. And you're listening to 98.1 KUPD.

You're listening to 98.1 KZE. We kicked that block of music off with Parliament and Do That Stuff. And that was sampled by Nice and Smooth. Funky for you. And then we had a twofer, two samples for one song. The first being from The Emotions, I Like It. Took a little bit of that bass line and the drum track from that song. And then we had Stevie Wonder, Knocks Me Off My Feet, where they literally took the second note played from that beginning piano track, literally the second note, just the second note, and turned that, along with The Emotions song, into Shimmy Shimmy Ya from ODB. Dude's crazy, man. ODB. R.I.P., man. Dude was insane, but insane in a good way, in my opinion. But, yeah. Unbelievable. All right, we're going to have some jazz coming your way here. Let's kick that off right now. Let's not hesitate any longer. You're listening to The Sampler Special with Sean Hayes.

98.1 KZE. This is Fooshnickens. And the song is True Fooshnick, Shahid's Fix. I love the name of that band, man. Fooshnickens. And they sampled that from John Coltrane and Saida's Song Flute. That's off the monstrous album Giant Steps. And the title track from that album, Giant Steps, that's basically considered the greatest jazz song of all time, Giant Steps. I'll try to see if I can play that on a future episode. But yeah, that album, Giant Steps, I gotta say, that's my favorite jazz album of all time. And I've always loved Saida's Song Flute. I've always felt like that song should be in a movie. Every time that bass hits, the doom, doom, doom, doom, I feel like in a movie when someone's sneaking around, and every time you hear the bass hit, they stick their head out from behind a wall. I love that song, man. I love the imagery it provides me, and I hope I've provided some imagery for you for that song. Am I right? Doesn't it sound like that? Someone sneaking around in like a comedy movie? Listen, give the song another listen to, and you'll see what I mean. And then we kicked off that jazz block by the great Cannonball Adderley, and he did a mashup of Walk Tall and the jazz standard Mercy, Mercy, Mercy. And that was sampled by The Far Side, and She Said. We're getting close to the end of the show here. We're going to end the show with the disco queen herself, Donna Summer. Love to love you, baby. And just that one line from the song, Love to Love You Baby, was sampled by Beyonce for the song Naughty Girl. Now that's the only thing that's sampled in the song. The rest of the song is its own thing, but it samples the one line, Love to Love You Baby. So it counts, right? It counts. And in all seriousness, for Beyonce's Naughty Girl, she was, you know, she was imagining Donna Summer there. Now, I was listening to Love to Love You Baby recently, and I had no idea how into it Donna Summer gets into it with Love to Love You Baby. And what I mean is, when you think of Love to Love You Baby, Donna Summer really gets into it. So I hope you've had a good time here tonight. I hope you've been into the sampler special. I'm your host, Sean Hackett. Everyone have a good night.

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0: From Green Heron Farm in Woodstock, New York. 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
2: 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This week in E-Town, we're going to revisit one of our favorite shows, and it starts right now.

0: From the foothills of the Rocky Mountains, it's E-Town with this week's guests. From Chickamauga, Georgia, Angel Snow. Environmental attorney and law professor Roger Flynn. And from Nashville, Tennessee, the Steel Drivers. I'm Helen Forster. Now, please put your hands together for our host, Nick Forster.
1: Thank you, Helen. Thanks, everybody. Welcome to E-Town Hall. I'm sure you all think, you know, you're about to hear some cheerful bluegrass songs and some nice soulful singing from a good singer-songwriter, and it's all going to be so fun and everything, but you've really come to a blues show. The blues are, of course, as we all know, the core of American music, every kind. Every one of us gets the blues. B.B. King said, I'm trying to get people to see that we are our brother's keepers. Red, white, black, brown, or yellow, rich or poor, we all have the blues. People all over the world have problems, and as long as people have problems, the blues can never die. And Bill Monroe, the father of bluegrass music, he was deeply influenced by a black blues singer in his neighborhood in Racine, Kentucky, named Arnold Schultz. Arnold died in 1931, but this year he's getting inducted into the Bluegrass Hall of Fame because he is a deep part of where bluegrass comes from as well. So the Steel Drivers, they have had a soulful southern sound since they started out. The architect of the band, the late Mike Henderson, who along with original band member Chris Stapleton wrote a ton of early Steel Drivers songs. They have sounded like themselves since the beginning. They've done it all. They've won a Grammy. They've been doing all the touring, all the recording, all the writing. They've been at it for 20 years. This month, actually, is their 20th anniversary. And they have a new record. They're still writing songs. They're still making new stuff. They have a new record just out. And it's called Outrun, and we're going to hear some songs from that as well as some other ones. We're just happy. We've known each other for a long, long time. We're just happy that they're finally here. And would you please help me welcome to the stage here at E-Town for their first time, the Steel Drivers.

0: You guys, we can't tell you how happy and honored we are to finally be here. We've been trying for a long, long time, and just so glad that the stars aligned today.
1: All right, baby. Yeah.

0: Thank you. That is the title track off our latest record that came out back in late May on Sun Records. You know, when they call up and say, hey, would you like to be label mates with Elvis Presley and Johnny Cash? The answer is, well, yes, we would. So we did.
1: Hey, Mike and Tammy from the Steel Drivers. Welcome to E-Town. It's taken way too long to make
0: way
1: this happen.
0: Way too long. Gosh. Thanks, yeah.
1: Man, oh, man. We've known each other a long time. Tammy, you were on E-Town 20 years ago or more with Kieran Kane. 30 years ago. That's right. Well, it's so cool. And I feel a special connection because I know so many of you guys from different contexts, and we've been around each other. I was just telling Mike Fleming that I think we crossed paths in 1978 at a bluegrass festival when you were in the Mid-Missouri Hell Band.
2: Wow. Yeah, what a name for a band. Yes, I was.
1: And Mike Anderson was in that band.
2: He was.
1: And Mike is, in a way, the architect of the Steel Drivers.
2: Right.
0: Yeah. Yeah, we like to call him that. And very, very aptly so. He's the guy that called all of us.
1: Yeah.
0: In August of 2005.
1: Yeah, and you were in Reba McEntire's band at the time.
0: I was at the time,
1: yeah. And Brent was in Dolly's band,
0: yeah,
1: and you guys,
0: yeah,
1: you were busy.
0: We're all doing stuff, but Mike and I had worked together in the mid-90s with the Dead Reckoners.
1: Yeah.
0: With that indie label there in Nashville.
1: Well, it was cool, and you put out cool records, cool records,
0: very
1: you supported
0: proud of that
1: artists.
0: Stuff.
1: Yeah. Mm-hmm. So you and Mike had that in common, but then he called you. So what was that call like?
0: Well, it was just so casual. He just called me up and was like, hey, Tam, you feel like maybe getting together and playing a little bluegrass? And at that point, I hadn't really played any bluegrass in about 15 years.
1: You started out playing classical music.
0: At school, in public school, which was amazing that we had string orchestra in my
1: school.
0: Weren't
1: you like four times All-Texas State Orchestra?
0: Yeah.
1: Nobody's ever done it since.
0: Back in the day, you don't... Really? I didn't know that stat. Wow.
1: Yeah. I made it up.
0: I love it.
1: Yeah.
0: Let's keep it. Let's go with that.
1: I think it's true.
2: That's intro material now.
0: It's urban legend now.
1: Yeah.
2: It's good.
0: Well,
2: you know, Hendo then, so we all introduced us and we sat around in a circle and he just said, well, I'm thinking about getting a bluegrass weekly gig or something.
0: Yeah. Or monthly, whatever.
2: Or monthly, whatever. And it was a way to showcase all these songs he and Chris had been writing for 4 years or
1: Chris,
2: more.
1: So Chris Stapleton was not a known quantity at this time and it wasn't a guy that you guys had met.
2: No.
1: And he
2: not
1: was just
2: him.
1: Hanging out with Mike Anderson and writing songs.
0: Yeah.
2: Right.
1: So when he called you, he and Stapleton had already had a bunch of songs written.
2: They did.
1: They just said, let's play these songs.
0: Mike was like, well, how about this one? And Chris would sing it. And I just remember scratching my head going, how have I missed this old Stanley Brothers song? Because the song sounded so authentic to the tradition.
1: The beauty of a great new song is that it sounds like a classic.
0: Yeah, and they did. Yeah.
1: And what a singer, man. That must have been
0: Holy
1: a hard...
0: smokes.
1: And not a bluegrass.
2: Holy smokes.
1: I remember, because I saw the Steel Drivers really early on, and I was confused. Like, I remember thinking, like...
0: You were very confusing.
1: Well, it was so great, but it wasn't like anything I'd ever heard.
0: Yeah.
1: And Chris Stapleton was playing a Gibson guitar, and I was thinking, well, that's not bluegrass, but... And it wasn't, but it was, and it was true and soulful and deep. I was embarrassed to have been surprised about it, actually. but I know that was the sign of a band that sounds like itself.
0: Mm-hmm.
1: And that's the hardest thing to do, is to create something that's going to be uniquely yours.
2: Yeah.
1: And you guys did that.
0: That was Mike's genius, because he handpicked everybody. And from the very beginning... He wanted everybody to sound exactly the way they sounded.
1: Yeah.
0: And to play the way they played. And I've never been set free like that.
2: Me too.
1: That's so cool.
2: So many of us were, as Tammy would say, side bellies. And we were always the
0: sides
2: person.
0: You have to play somebody else's part, you know.
2: Yeah.
0: And there's skill in that.
1: Every night.
0: Absolutely.
1: Yeah.
0: Absolutely.
1: Yeah.
0: But, you know, there's just something so creatively freeing when you're just creating the music in real time.
1: Yeah.
0: And there's no way, if somebody had played me Chris Stapleton's voice and said, you're going to sing with this guy and it's going to be something really unique, I would have said, no way, I'm not going to sound good with that singer because I don't have a bluesy, raspy voice. But because it wasn't planned out. We just started doing it, and I just started singing, and what came out came out, and mm-hmm. it was a magical thing.
1: Well, what's also cool is that you have, I mean, Mike quit after 6 years or so because mm-hmm. he was in Mark Knopfler's band and he was writing hit songs and
2: right.
1: he had other things to do. And sadly, Mike's no longer with us after just a couple years ago.
2: Yeah.
1: But Mike left the band. Chris Stapleton left the band. You found other people. I mean, Brent's been in the band 14 of your 20 now or
0: something like that.
1: Amazing player. And you found singers who are themselves also.
0: Yes.
1: And you found players who are themselves. Brent doesn't play like Mike, and that's just fine.
2: We've always had singers that have never played bluegrass, usually. Really, they hadn't. And it was like, that's perfect. Because there's a lot of us that play bluegrass, so we might as well have a different point of view.
1: Yeah, it's super cool.
2: Yeah.
1: Well, new record is called Outrun, and Tammy, I understand you. That song was the last one to be cut, and you wrote it the week before you went in the studio. And it's a grim tale.
0: Just the way we like them.
1: Written by a couple of women telling stories.
0: Yeah, I know, right?
2: Yeah, nothing like women.
1: The Shelby GT4. I mean, how did you even hear about that?
0: Yeah, right? Yeah. You know, I love that about songwriting. You know, you can kind of live vicariously through a lot of unsavory characters. You know, one of our bits when we're playing out is... just to let the audience know, nobody up here has been in prison.
2: Yeah, things like
0: that. Not all of our songs are autobiographical, so... Yeah.
1: Well, listen, congratulations on so many things. 20 years as a band is tough to do. Getting signed to Sun Records is cool.
0: You.
1: Winning a Grammy, doing all the things, sounding like yourselves.
2: Thank you.
0: Yeah.
1: Let's get back to music. Welcome back to Steel Drivers.

0: That's the Steel Drivers. Richard Bailey on the banjo, Tammy Rogers on the fiddle, Mike Fleming on the bass, Brent Truitt on the mandolin, and the new great lead singer, Matt Dame, on the guitar and lead vocals from Arkansas. The Steel Drivers, their record is called Outrun, and they will be back later on in the show.
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0: I am Nick Forster. You are listening to E-Town. The Steel Drivers are going to be back to play some more music in a little while. And coming up, Angel Snow is here. She's going to come out and sing some of her original songs. She's not from Nashville originally. She's from Chickamauga, as Helen mentioned at the top. And I don't think, at least so far, I have been misleading you when I talked about this being kind of a blues-themed show. The Steel Driver sound and songs tell some pretty bleak stories of trouble and betrayal and deceit, as you'll find out even more later on. So we're going to tell another story about trouble and deceit and betrayal. If Western lands could talk, they'd have the blues. For a few hundred years, the West has kind of meant a chance to get rich by taking stuff out of the ground. Gold, silver, oil, water, copper, so much more. And the fight between commerce and native people, whose land was sacred to them, has also been one continuous story of the blues. Betrayal, deceit, loss. So there is one story that's not over yet about a piece of land in Arizona, 40 miles east of Phoenix. It's both sacred to the native Apache tribe and has been registered with the National Register of Historic Places. It's just about to turn into one of the world's largest copper mines, with a crater 2 miles wide, 1,000 feet deep. And the lawyer who was arguing on behalf of the tribe to protect that land is a guy named Roger Flynn. Roger is the founding director of the nonprofit Law Center, Western Mining Action Project. He's also an adjunct professor at the University of Colorado. He was formerly staff attorney with the Environmental Defense Fund and the Land and Water Fund of the Rockies, and he's here. So please welcome to E-Town, Roger Flynn. Roger, welcome.
6: Honored to be here.
0: Oh, I'm so glad you're here. So am I right that the laws and the regulations and the royalty rates and such have really been unchanged basically since the 19th century and very favorable to the mining companies?
6: There's no royalty. U.S. Grant signed the law in 1872. It was that manifest destiny, strip the Native Americans of their lands and just open everything to commerce, extractive industries, grazing, logging, everything. And that law is still on the books. So I've made my career trying to turn the tide. Maybe it's the boy in the dike or whatever, but I love what I do. I don't have a job.
0: Yeah, that's cool. How did you first hear about this project in Oak Flat that was...
6: The people just find us. You're a free lawyer that fights the mining industry. Can you help us out? And we go, sure. Yeah. We've been fighting that about 15 or so years now, and so far the land is still intact. The coming of age ceremony for the woman and the girls is still going on. We're trying to keep it that way.
0: Yeah. But there was something that just happened. It was just about to be transferred, and at the 11th hour, there was a judge who said, you know, let's actually have a equivalent of a stay of execution.
6: Yeah, literally a few hours before they were going to transfer it over, all the lands to those two foreign mining companies, multinational mining companies.
0: I read about that, and I read that President Trump called what you were doing on behalf of the tribe un-American. And it seemed so strange that, on the one hand, you're talking about Native Americans and sacred land for the indigenous people, and that the multinational mining company, there is actually no guarantee that any of the copper or the money is going to actually stay in America. So,
6: Yes, that's true. And then, you know, for the folks at the San Carlos tribe, they were like, un-American, we were the first Americans. And, you know, I'm an old deadhead, and so I can't be anti-American because America birthed the Grateful Dead. So I cannot be anti-American. I mean, only America could produce the Grateful Dead. And so therefore, there's no way I'm anti-American.
0: Nor am I. Nor am I. And so so what's next? Where do you think this is heading?
6: The appeals court is always three judges, and I've been in front of them a lot on cases over the years. And so then they'll issue a ruling, but that's just the land exchange. They still have to get these other permits. And I've told our Native allies and who've become dear friends, we're not going to give up. We're going to work until forever on it, as long as I'm still around. So these fights last forever. And I always think if you care about a place, whether you've lived there for thousands of years or you just moved there, but if you care about it, your watershed, your town, your favorite trout stream, your hunting ground or whatever, that's the core. People care about it and caring about each other, because these are long fights.
0: This is not the only one you're involved with. These fights are cropping up, and there's all kinds of resources that are being challenged that are part of the public domain. These belong to us as citizens.
6: Yeah, I'm pretty busy these days. In fact, it's probably the busiest I've ever been, as you can imagine.
0: Yeah.
6: The laws and regulations are weakening. The courts are, let's say, are not as friendly as they used to be, especially at the Supreme Court. We got a 200-mile-long road to cut through pristine Alaskan wilderness. We're fighting that. You name it. I mean, from the Arctic Circle to the Mexican border. We're keeping busy, but, you know, I wouldn't have it any other way.
0: Wow. Well, I would.
6: Well, yeah, that's right. I'd like to have a day off every once in a while, but, you know.
0: Yeah, I would like to have both the native people and the natural landscape have their perspective respected and appreciated, and have those spaces protected. And have an environment in which we can live in community with a government that respects the will of the people and doesn't put dollars in front of either history or human beings.
6: Right. It's been the history for the United States West.
0: Yeah.
6: Well, the first E-Towns, my boss at the Environmental Defense Fund, Dan Lukey, who led the fight against Two Forks, I remember being out in the audience. It was one of the first E-Achievement Awards with Ewan and Helen. And I was like, well, someday maybe I can get on E-Town.
0: Well.
6: So I made it on E-Town.
0: Roger, thank you. Well, listen, at a time when the agencies are being gutted and science is being discounted, we really rely even more heavily on people like you. So thanks for the work you do. Thanks for being here.
6: Oh, thank you.
0: And good luck. Yeah.
6: Yes. Thank you very much. Thank you all.
0: Roger Flynn, thank you so much for being here. You are listening to E-Town. The Steel Drivers are going to be back in a little while. Right now, let me tell you what's next. Angel Snow grew up in the little town of Chickamauga. She had a plan to pursue music, moved to Nashville, was just about to give up on her dreams, joined the Peace Corps, moved to South Korea and teach English. Then she went to a party, as young people are wont to do. And she ran into Alison Krauss. She gave Alison Krauss her CD. Alison ended up recording two of her songs on her next record. And Angel Snow's career was launched, really. And she's since that time released, I think, 5 records. She's toured a lot. She's a great singer, great songwriter. Like all of us, took a breather around the shutdown in 2020. And her most recent record actually is sort of a reimagining of a lot of Tom Waits songs. But she is a candid songwriter who is not afraid to talk about things that aren't going swimmingly in her songs. So there's blues in there, too. Please help me welcome back to E-Town, Angel Snow.
7: Hi. How's everyone doing? What a great listening audience you guys are. Wow. Okay, I'm just going to play a song I wrote when I was 18. That was just a few years ago. The song is called Coals and Water.

0: Thank you.
1: Angel Snow, welcome back to E-Town.
2: Thank you so much for having me. Good to see you. Good to hear you.
1: Play some new songs.
2: Yes.
1: It's funny, when I was talking to Roger Flynn about these Western spaces, I remembered that you used to work at Yellowstone and you worked at Yosemite.
2: Yes.
1: And you went from Tennessee out west. And what was that all about?
2: Well, I graduated high school and I was just ready to get out of that little small town. It's called Chickamauga, Georgia. It's where I'm originally from. I love that city, but I was just ready to leave when I was 18. And I went to college, and during the summer, I just thought I would just head out west. And I got a job at Yellowstone working as a server.
1: How'd you get there?
2: I took a Greyhound bus.
1: Greyhound bus.
2: Yeah, I just kind of wanted to have the experience.
1: Really, you're the only person I ever know who really wanted to be on a Greyhound bus.
2: Yeah, I know, right?
1: Yeah.
2: I was really ready to get out of there.
1: Wow.
2: Yeah.
1: Okay.
2: So.
1: And what was your job? You were just like working in the for the parks department, or what were you doing?
2: Yeah, I worked for the park. I worked at Canyon Village, so I worked as a server in the cafeteria, and then I worked in Lake Hotel as a server in one of the restaurants there.
1: But you're suddenly in this little posse of all these young people, and you're in this incredible landscape, and you're going out and hiking and camping.
2: Oh,
1: and doing
2: stuff. That's what we were doing, Grand Tetons. So we went everywhere.
1: Did you do anything dangerous in nature, like find yourselves surrounded by grizzly bears or bull
2: moose? There were bears that stole food from my little tent. There was one night that I didn't lock my food back up when I went to work, and all of my food was missing.
1: Yeah.
2: So that was devastating. And so we just had to, you know, work another day to afford to get some food the next day.
1: It's funny because I think about, you know, the West is so romantic for so many people, and it has been for so long. And it's kind of a quest, you know. It's like, well, I'm going to find some version of myself that I can't find elsewhere. And I know you were a psychology student in college, and there is this idea about changing the sort of location and having in some kind of geographical purge where you're going to emerge as your new self.
2: Mm-hmm.
1: Did you sort of imagine that would happen to you?
2: I was hoping that would happen to me. I feel like Wyoming was the first place that I really felt truly alive. And that was sort of when my songs started sort of presenting themselves to me. Coals and Water, when I was 18, that was kind of one of the first ones that I started to think, oh, maybe I have a knack for this. And I might be able to complete a song with these three chords that I know on the guitar. So I think just living out there and the location and the mountains and everything was just, it inspired me. And I grew up, I think that was really what I wanted to do after I graduated. It was just, I was ready to experience new things and figure out who I was.
1: And I know we talked before, last time you were here, about your meeting Alison Krauss and and how her brother Victor was your record producer for your first two records. And you got just right into this flow of creativity in Nashville. And now you're back in Georgia.
2: I'm back in Georgia.
1: Yeah.
2: Yes.
1: And you got married.
2: I got married. Yeah.
1: Yeah, no, this is big stuff.
2: It's huge stuff. I reunited with my husband, who I met in high school. We didn't know each other. I just knew of him. I was just like, oh, there's that guy. And then after a few years later, we reconnected and got to know each other, and we got married. And he happens to be from my hometown, and so we got married in 2022. And it's just, and we've renovated my grandparents' house that was built in 1867.
1: Wow.
2: So that's been a really amazing experience.
1: Wow. Now that you're married, is it harder to write a song when you're happy and loved?
2: It's definitely harder to write a song. But, I mean, he inspires me every day.
1: Okay, Well, listen, thanks so much for coming back. We got more music to play.
2: Absolutely. Yeah. Thank you so much for having me.
1: Welcome back with you, would Angel Snow.
2: This song is called Window Seat.

0: Thank you. Thank you so much.
1: Angel Snow. Along with the E-Tones, Adam Bodine on the keys, Christian Teal on the drums, Eric Turin on the bass, Helen Forster singing harmony. Angel Snow from Chickamauga, Georgia.
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1: I'm Nick Forster. I'd like to say hello to our listeners who hear E-Town on stations like KEGR in Concord, California, on WMSV in Starkville, Mississippi, and on KKFI 90.1 FM in Kansas City, Missouri. As always, if you want some more information about E-Town or you want to see some of the thousands of great videos from all the music you're hearing on the radio, all that stuff is available online at etown.org.

0: The blues has been around in its many forms, and we've been consistent about sort of sharing that as the flavor of this show. Really appreciate Angel's songs, really appreciate Roger's perspective. It made me think about the late American, Native American songwriter, singer, and writer. His name is John Trudell. And he had some good thoughts about the kind of thing that we're doing. He said, "I am just a human trying to make it in a world that is rapidly losing its understanding of being human." He also said, "When one lives in a society where people can no longer rely on the institutions to tell them the truth must come from culture and art." So we will continue doing our best to share some good thoughts, some actual facts, and some good music with all of you as long as we can. Thank you for listening. Thanks for being here right now. Please help me welcome back to the stage the Steel Drivers.
1: Whew, thank you. What a night.
2: You know what Prine said?
1: What did Prine say, Richard?
2: Some humans ain't human.
1: As only Prine would say it. Okay, here's one off that new record, and it's kind of back to what we do best, killing people. Ladies, we'd like to say when we introduce this that we finally wrote one from the female perspective, and all those songs where they take the girl down to the river and toss her in to drown, or, you know, take a knife and stab her through her lily white breasts.
3: My favorite part.
1: I was really tired of that crap. So it's time to write a song where the guy gets his just rewards. In this case, it was justified and he deserved it.

That's the Steel Drivers. Such a good sound. Their new record, Outrun, out on Sun Records, the Steel Drivers. We've got time for one more song. We're going to get everybody out here, and I just want to thank all our guests. Thanks so much to Angel Snow for coming up from Georgia.

Thanks to Roger Flynn, environmental activist, lawyer, champion, fighting for things that are important to all of us. We've got one more song. Sing along if you can. I'm Nick Forster. Hope you can be with us next week.

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1: Hi, I'm Dr. Maureen Villalmo.
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1: We're dentists who care deeply about our patients' whole body health and how it can be impacted by dentistry. One of the most important ways we distinguish ourselves is by being a mercury-safe office.
2: Many dentists claim to be mercury-free, but being mercury-safe means that we take extra precautions to protect you, our staff, and the environment.
1: Mercury fillings release vapor constantly, and even more is released when a dentist removes an old filling, which can make a patient sick if it's done improperly.

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0: Hello, everybody, and welcome to the Putumayo World Music Hour, a journey around the globe through the music of many cultures. In San Francisco, I'm Rosalie Howarth, along with Dan Storper in New York. And today, we head east for a show inspired by the legendary Orient Express.
1: The Orient Express was the fabled train that ran from 1883 to 1977 from Paris to Istanbul. Passengers traveled in the height of luxury and stopped at stations along three different routes. A shorter version survives today as a run from Paris to Vienna. But today we're going to go much further east than the Orient Express ever did. We'll be visiting Japan, Korea, China, India, and of course, Eastern Europe.
0: So let's get the wheels rolling with one of Hong Kong's most popular singers. She's sometimes known as the Bjork of Asia. Her name is Fei Wong, and her devoted fans are known as fanatics.

0: Very much influenced by James Taylor, I would say. That's the Japanese folk pop duo Happy End with Kaze o Atsumete.
1: One of the group's founders later went on to start Yellow Magic Orchestra. Next, we have a singer who represents the fascinating ancient Tatar culture of Eastern Europe and Russia. The Tatars have survived the Mongolian hordes, Ivan the Terrible, communist rule, and still adhere to their own language and culture.
0: From the music from the Tealands collection, here's Zulia, as she is known, with Seganu, or Yearning.

0: One of Japan's rising stars, that was the singer known as Uwa. She's a student of Asian and Native American mythology and of the stories of Okinawa, her mother's homeland. She's a big fan of the late Joseph Campbell, and she's traveled to Morocco and Bali in search of musical inspiration.
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1: We're headed east today on the Putumayo World Music Hour with a musical ride aboard our own Orient Express. We're going to stop in southern India to hear Sushila Raman sing in the Tamil language. Mama Yatu is on the Asian Groove collection, and it's sung on a five-note scale similar to that of the blues.

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1: Proving once again that reggae is everywhere, that's the extremely diverse group Funkadaisy with the anti-war song Real Situation.
2: They're a really large collective, 9 members, and they fuse East Indian music with reggae, funk, and Afro-Caribbean grooves. Their background is as diverse as their music, with their heritage being Indian American, Jamaican, African American, European American, and Latin American.
1: Next, from China, we have the delightful sounds of Lin Hai and friends.
2: Lin Hai is the producer, and he's considered a genius in mixing Eastern and Western sounds. Zhang Yan plays the pipa, a traditional Chinese stringed instrument.
1: Together with the flute and the ethereal female vocals, this song, Pipa Image, sort of evokes a stream in a forest glade.

0: boy playing, fat man running, old fool walking, dead man coughing.
1: A big influence on the British electronic and fusion scene, that was producer and club DJ Nitin Sawhney, who is also a respected actor and screenwriter. Going to school in Kent as a youth, he was the only Asian kid in a class dominated by the National Front, a political party in England known for its non-inclusive racial views.
2: The album Filter, or Healing, is where you'll find that song, Dead Man. Sawhney combines Indian and Bengali musical inspirations with his signature trip-hop and electronica beats.
1: Our next stop will be South Korea as we ride the rails aboard our own Fantasy Orient Express today. 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
1: Welcome back to the Putumayo World Music Hour. I'm Rosalie Howarth, here with Dan Storper. And Dan, earlier I said that you can find reggae anywhere in the world, but here's another genre that's heard the world over, too.
2: Yeah, it's the blues. This next song is genuine American rhythm and blues through and through. But the singer, who plays an impressive blues guitar, is from South Korea. His name is Mak Young Kim.

0: Me.
1: The original Orient Express traveled from Paris to Istanbul, then known as Constantinople, which was an international crossroads in its day. İlhan Ersahin is from Turkey also. That song, Girl, which features the vocals of Neil Kara İbrahimgil, can be found on the Eurolounge collection.
2: Musicians do really move around a lot. It's an occupational hazard born of being on the road and performing all the time. And many settle far away from their birthland. Lucky Ali is from India, but after working with racehorses in the United States and on an oil rig in the Indian Ocean, he settled into music and then acting in Bollywood, the Bombay equivalent in India of Hollywood. But these days he lives in New Zealand with his Kiwi wife, and he farms potatoes in between making albums.
1: Here's Kaisi Tanhai from Lucky Ali's album, Axe.

0: the Bidu Orchestra. As the train pulls into the station after our fantasy journey aboard the Orient Express.
1: The real train actually only went as far as the border between Eastern Europe and Asia. But through the magic of music, we were able to go places today that the train could never reach, such as the island nations of Japan and Korea. And the music we heard echoes the exotic appeal of that legendary rail line, the Orient Express.
0: In San Francisco, I'm Rosalie Howarth, and along with my co-host Dan Storper, we'd like to thank our producers, Shane Sharkey, Jacob Edgar, and Claire Frisbee, and our radio relations manager, Angela Huffstutler, and most especially you for joining us on today's journey. We hope to meet up with you in the next port for the Putumayo World Music Hour. Till then, travel safe.
1: And so long.
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0: 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We have just entered what I consider to be the absolute best planting moment of the year, and things are on sale. What a combo. And plus, there's just like a whole new palette of things to look at in our gardens. And if we have some of them, that's great. And if we don't, it's a time to get them and plant them so we got them next year, like blueberries, which will make really beautiful fall color next year. And plus, you'll get blueberries if the birds don't beat you to it. Today, from Wallkill View Farm Market in New Paltz, is Andrew Sinnoh. And Andrew, and they're busy. They are just so busy. Fall is such a big time at Wallkill View Farm Market, starting in October, which is just like so close I can hardly stand it. They're just like ongoing fall weekend specials of corn mazes, hay rides, pumpkins, and more pumpkins, and everything associated with pumpkins. corn maze.
1: Yeah, anything fall related at our farm market is craziness. Every weekend is just insane. As long as the weather's nice, people love it. You can't get enough of it. It is a beautiful time of year. It's really great time to be in the Hudson Valley.
0: I know. It's just it's really, God, just stay awake, because it is changing fast. I'm starting to see trees moving, turning red. You know, they're just, you know, I'm further north than you are.
1: Okay.
0: And see, what, spring comes north 30 miles a day and fall comes south 30 miles a day. So you'll get it soon. I mean, I'm not saying a lot, but I've always understood that one of the things for turning colors for trees is a lot of rain and cooler temperatures. And boy, we've had both of those. So
1: you have a feeling we're going to have a really colorful fall season this year?
0: I think it could happen. I think we could be, it's a masked year for my acorns. I mean, I can barely make it to my car without, you know, rolling away on the acorns. Or, you know, if I sit outside, the squirrels are just trying to get me on the head.
1: If you ever go hiking, some of those trails too, up in the mountain or up by us in the Shuangongs, oh my God, it's so precarious. It's so dangerous.
0: Just from the acorns?
1: Oh yeah, you just slide down the hills. You just can't keep your footing.
0: Yeah, I mean, I have had that problem with apples, but at least you can see apples, you know. The acorns are wow. Oh, and the other one that's, I don't know if it's happening yet, because but there's a place where I go that has walnuts.
1: Oh,
0: and if it's a masked walnut year, you can't, it's, you know, it's really a no-brainer that man invented the wheel. I'm sure before there was a wheel, there was somebody tripping on acorns, you know, rolling, you know, with, you know, like
1: figuring out that they could roll something along on top of acorns without any sort of friction.
0: This'll roll me. It'll roll a log if I can figure out how to, you know, make it work.
1: Stuff.
0: It's definitely harbinger of fall. That's just where I'm at. I'm washing my windows and.
1: I totally agree. Yeah, I mean, I know you're saying you're seeing trees change. By us, we're seeing some stuff. A lot of some of the maples start to see the tinging going on. That's where I see it mostly. That's what I've been paying attention to. I noticed some things that are stressed out or didn't have a great season. They tend to tinge a little sooner. Maybe something's not in the appropriate spot or whatever. Sometimes I'll see that prematurely happen. But yeah, I agree.
0: Yeah. We had the microburst. So when it really starts changing here, it's going to be really interesting because we have a lot of brown. We had a lot of stuff that, just came down, down, down. So it's going to be really, I don't know. The whole thing is so fascinating. I feel like we had so much rain this year.
1: Yeah, I feel like every week we've been getting at least an inch, just keeps coming. But knock on wood, the river has not shown any signs of flooding by us, because that can be a byproduct of excessive rainfall. But it's been steady. It hasn't been like giant deluges of any sort for us.
0: Yeah, I mean, you guys really got hit from the post-hurricane things like years ago, I remember. But that whole part of the valley flooded, and so many farms just lost so much because it was pretty much this time of year, I think, a little earlier maybe.
1: Let's
0: I
1: hope that
0: remember.
1: doesn't happen again anytime soon.
0: No, because I bet there's a lot of pumpkins at Wallkill View Farm Market.
1: Yes, we don't want them floating down the river.
0: Gosh, so have you been out there to the pumpkin patch
1: in the fields? I see them from afar, and I drive by them at like 40 miles an hour, and I just kind of look at it. I mean, a lot of them are ripe and ready. They're ready to go. They're just still buried underneath their foliage. The foliage hasn't completely died back yet. And pumpkin patches tend to be weedy. It's just the nature of a pumpkin patch. You got to wait for all that stuff to die back, and then you'll really start to notice the pumpkins popping out of the fields. But they start harvesting. They start delivering some stuff. We're almost ready to start getting our pumpkin display set up. We're not quite there yet. It's still a little early.
0: Yeah, but yeah, pumpkins are, boy, they are being prevalent, and so is corn.
1: Yeah, and the sweet corn's been very good this year. I eat so much of it, I'm sick of it by this time, so I don't even look at it anymore, because it's just such an overabundance, especially for us, because that's one of our main crops.
0: So how do you like to eat it?
1: Oh, so the newer way I've figured out that's easy. I'm a big griller, because just grilling for me is easy, and it's easy cleanup. I like to melt some butter, spread it all over the sheared the open things of corn, wrap them in tin foil, and then I stick them on the grill at like 400 degrees and do 10 minutes on each side, and they're perfect.
0: Wow, so you have the butter already on them.
1: Yeah, I get it all going. Because I get bored of trying to boil water. You know, it's a watched pot never boils sort of thing.
0: Yeah,
1: I
0: yeah.
1: Don't have the patience for that. So I'm just like, So I mean, there's so many resources now for cooking. I just like, how can I grill corn effectively and easily and make it delicious? And it's great. I love
0: it. I'm with you on grilling corn. I am totally, what I like to do is, husk it, and then I like to break it in half and put it in a bowl with olive oil and like some kind of herb, and let it sit for like a while, and then put it on the grill. It's just like, oh my gosh, with shallots, it's really, really good. You get that kind of caramelized onion thing going. But also, my favorite vegetable on the grill right now is yellow squash. It's just summer squash.
1: Yeah.
0: Oh gosh. It's just like caramelized summer squash, with once again shallots. And what I do is I'll just cut up a whole bunch of summer squash and put it with olive oil and some herbs and some shallots, and then I'll just let it sit all day, and then I'll just throw some on the grill, and if there's too much, I just put it back on the fridge and put it on the grill the next day.
1: Yeah, I like to cut them in nice thick steaks, sort of, because I find if they're too thin, they get mushy real quick. But if you get them like a nice thick slice of them, they have such a perfect bite to them. I love it that way.
0: Yeah, and that taste of just that caramelized anything, is. Yeah. Is
1: carcinogen. So, delicious.
0: Oh yeah, I mean, the other thing that's just really great is to fire up your grill and put poblano peppers on it and char them and then put them in a paper bag and then peel them. But then you get just that added bonus of that sort of grilled pepper,
1: Oh, yeah.
0: and they're so easy to peel. And oh my gosh, and I don't eat bell peppers. I always considered them the wimpy cousins of jalapenos and poblanos. But it's you can do all kinds of peppers on. You can do, as far as I'm concerned, the grill this time of year is great. And one of the best things you can have, if you have a like a Weber grill or anything really, is that last year I got my guy a grill light, because now it's getting dark earlier. And so
1: Yeah.
0: sometimes you can't tell if the fish is really too done or not done enough. But it's a grill light, and you put it on the handle, and you
1: Huh.
0: raise the handle, look at something, and you have a light. And so for fall grilling, get a grill light.
1: That's smart. Yeah,
0: Oh,
1: because I'm always struggling. I have my phone. I have my phone like
0: yeah,
1: looking
0: I
1: at
0: know
1: it.
0: that, but you have to like figure out how to prop your phone up without dropping it into the grill. I like the grill light a lot. Wait, we got to take a quick break. Andrew Sido is here from Wallkill View Farm Market. 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
9: 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And Andrew Sinnoh is here from Wallkill View Farm Market. October weekends will be coming up, and you'll want to be there because there will be food and all kinds of fun things to do, corn maze, hay rides. And, you know, fall is such a great sort of family time. I just bet you see tons of families.
10: Yeah, it seems like really families with kids and everything, the kids really enjoy it. There's something about like the great outdoors and being bundled up and getting out into the fields. Because how often does the average person really get out into agriculture? How often do they really get to go see nature? How often do we really get to, you know, see these beautiful sights? I take it for granted because I mean, I work outside all every day,
9: yeah.
10: But most people don't get that opportunity. And
9: and to take a kid to pick a pumpkin is like to teach someone where food actually comes from. You know, it's just like, it's like not the stack at the market. You know, it's like growing right there. It grew right there.
10: Yeah. No, I think it's an important part of being human. Just seeing that, being part of that. It's part of our civilization.
9: Yeah. And also right now at Wallkill View, broccoli is there's a lot of broccoli.
10: Yeah. So Tom and I, or Tom's my coworker, we do a lot of the seeding for John, who, as we know, is the vegetable guy. And we're always doing continuous sowings of any sort of crucifer vegetable. And he's always planting them out in the field. And so you could do succession crops with them too. But man, are they delicious. They're so good when they're fresh and local. So much better.
9: Yeah. I mean, peppers, eggplants, same deal. You know, it's just like, this really, eggplant seems sometimes to be a pretty wishy-washy thing, but a homegrown eggplant is a totally different animal. You know, it's just, it's got some taste, you know?
10: I'm afraid of egg. I like the taste of it, but I don't know, does it upset your digestion ever, eggplant? You find it can rebel on you?
9: No, that's not one of my bad ones.
10: Okay. I haven't had a homegrown one just out of fear. But maybe I should rethink it and try it again.
9: Yeah,
10: and
9: rethink it.
10: Prepare it.
9: Yeah, I know. It's just like, see what you got. And boy, the other thing, there are so many of us tomatoes.
10: Yeah, I mean, we're wrapping up the tomato season. But, I mean, we're still going pretty strong. John has another crop of high tunnel tomatoes coming along as well. And they're, I would say, almost as delicious as a field-grown tomato. Definitely better than the actual hydroponic tomato. I mean, not that they aren't important, but the variety he chooses are really nice. And I think there's still some heirloom varieties trickling in. He does a successive crop of tomatoes as well. I don't know if he's talked to you about
9: that. Don't realize that you can do that. That if you plant it late, you can harvest it late.
10: So like if you're planting your garden for your veggie garden, you should consider if you're doing tomatoes and peppers, okay, plant them out your normal time, but then plant out like another 2-3 weeks out, 4 weeks out, and you'll continue your harvest a little later on season, especially now. Frost is not coming as early as it used to do, as it used to be.
9: I'm hoping my dahlias are really hoping that from your mouth to God's ear. You know, they're just, dahlias are just like, they are so good this year. Yeah. They are everywhere. And I am really heartened to see there are a lot of dahlia growers out there. Somebody in my town actually, you know, at those little triangle gardens in small towns, somebody actually did a garden with dahlias.
10: Oh.
9: You know, I mean, it's amazing to me they're still there. Somebody doesn't go cut them all. But it's just so wonderful to drive by and see, because, you know, dahlias, I think, are the peonies of fall. And
10: I'm a bit bitter when it comes to dahlias. I've been burned the last 2 years. I've given up on them as a professional.
9: Why?
10: No, I want to get, I'm just being bitter, but
9: why were you bitter? What happened?
10: I just got too busy and I didn't pay the appropriate attention to them, and it was a wet spring and they just didn't get off on the right foot. And so to try to restart, I just spent so much money on them and I was just really upset.
9: Yeah.
10: It's going to take a few years to recover from that.
9: Yeah, I know. I just, I start them in pots, which is kind of like a good thing, because if it's really wet, the pots strain faster than the ground.
10: Yeah.
9: And I can also throw a tarp over them. They just take so long to do anything, and then suddenly there they are. But I'll give you some starts, so don't panic.
10: Okay, thank you.
9: Who was your favorite?
10: I'm kind of not well versed in any of them anymore. I don't remember the names. Oh, I mean, Cafe Olé is a classic one.
9: Yeah,
10: I can't get over that color on that. I think you should start rattling off names, and I'll just nod my head.
9: Otto's Thrill, yay! Okay. Labyrinth, Penn Hill Watermelon. Snowbound. I you know, just, and then any of the singles. It's just been, this year I started a new one, Holly Hill Spider Woman, which was really, really, it's been a great dahlia. Any of the Holly Hill dahlias are really great if you could get them, because the Holly Hill people retired, and you know, but now some people who have kept their dahlia, their tubers going, they will sell them. But yeah, it's fun. Someone had me over for dinner the other night, and I'm sure they thought to invite me to dinner because I had given them a whole bunch of dahlias and they were blooming, and I went in their house and there was a big arrangement of all my dahlias. And and then they had somebody else came who was somebody I'd given dahlias to like 3 years ago, who had saved all her tubers, and she brought a giant bouquet of dahlias. So it was like, I was just surrounded.
10: Oh, that sounds like a feast for the eyes, let alone for your stomach.
9: Yeah, I know. Oh, and the dinner was really good. It was like a risotto with fresh corn.
10: Oh.
9: And then it had a caramelized tomato and onion, not a sauce, but just still in that caramelized whole state. And I think it was like cherry tomatoes. Just on top, it was just like, oh my gosh. Yeah, this is a really good time of year to eat.
10: Yeah, right. This is the time. This is the harvest season. This is eating time.
9: Yeah, you know, and it's time to like take those, you know, tomatoes and just like they're, you know, and cook them. You know, I mean, my favorite thing to do is just take, you know, tomatoes and cut them up into quarters and put them in a giant cast iron skillets and put whole cloves of garlic and a ton of my basil and my oregano and my thyme, you know, just go out and raid the veg and then just let it cook for like 3 hours in the oven, you know, just like, then you got this really great sauce.
10: Have you ever ventured into canning or anything like that?
9: No, I'm afraid of canning. I don't know why, because It's sort of like some people are afraid of pressure cookers,
10: Right.
9: and I'm afraid of like that little seal thing. And like maybe it will, maybe it won't. Who knows?
10: Right.
9: It's just like I don't know. It's just I would rather freeze it.
10: It's a unique skill set, and I've never met anyone who's done it before. I know there's people that do it, of course, but I've never had the opportunity to kind of watch someone in the works of it.
9: Yeah. I mean, how hard can it be? But I think it's there are some things that you have like fear of explosion. And I mean not you won't expl nothing will explode that while you do it, but down the line when you open it, if it wasn't sealed correctly, I've opened like things that were not sealed correctly and they have gone to my ceiling.
10: Oh, I didn't realize that they ferment like that.
9: So, it's like, okay, well, I think I'll just freeze it. I don't know. It's just, but it's such a great time of year to get to, a local farm market and just like get some food, get some corn.
10: Yeah, I feel like in this region we're just so spoiled. If you travel anywhere else in the country, I really don't feel like you get what we get around here. It's just, even I'm visiting my sister out in California and other parts of the country, and they don't have, like, where's the vegetables? Where's the produce? Like, how do you guys not live? Like, how
9: Yeah,
10: do you eat produce? Like, I need
9: because
10: it.
9: it's I think because I grew up in Central California, and I can say that pretty much the answer to that is it's agribusiness,
10: Right, yeah.
9: and
10: Small businesses, there's none of those.
9: it's this all the small farms are sort of they're going turning into agribusiness,
10: Right, yeah,
9: and that
10: very little
9: produce
10: stuff.
9: is destined for a truck to take it a long ways away, so.
10: Right, yeah, it's not local. There's no
9: But
10: local
9: when I
10: produce.
9: moved to the East Coast, I used to be able to go to my market and walk up and down the produce aisle and look at the ends of the boxes and see the names of farms or people I went to high school with,
10: Oh, wow.
9: where, there they all were. And now it's just product of
10: Yeah,
9: USA.
10: yeah.
9: Oh, well, what can you do? But yes, it's time to eat. Just eat, eat, eat, and enjoy, enjoy, enjoy. We're going to take a quick break. 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
9: 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So go there and get great food and cook great food and, you know, just get out the grill, get a grill light. It really is getting dark fast.
10: I know. It's amazing how, like, all of a sudden, like, oh, shoot, it's getting dark again.
9: Gosh, 7:30 and it's, like, dark. What happened? You know?
10: Right, you get spoiled by having that extra daylight during the summer months. You're like, oh, I could go outside. It's 8:30. I could get something done last 30 minutes of
9: Go. I've been washing my windows because the light has been so incredible, you know, that I want every single bit of it. And I like that thing in the winter of reflected light, you know, that hits anything shiny in the house. You know, I go dust everything and clean the mirrors and, you know, get everything as shiny as I can so that whatever light comes in is just reflecting all over the place. So, yes, we did not mention one of the things that Walkill View Farm Market is famous for, which is their apple cider donuts, just made 20 times a day fresh.
10: Yeah, it's criminal how good they are sometimes. Like, I've stayed away from the bakery for many years now. When I was in my younger years, I could handle the sugar and then go to work, but it's something you have to indulge in when you're in a more leisurely state of mind, or you're not have to be super physically active, because it's so much sugar and it's so delicious and it puts me down real quick. But once in a while, I'll definitely crumble to the craving.
9: Yeah, and the smell of them cooking is just like...
10: That's the worst, because for the greenhouses down at the stand, we turn it on in the morning to exhaust the bakery, so I'm getting slammed by all the fragrances coming from the bakery, so it's not fair. It's not fair.
9: I know. I always say that, you know, I think Stop and Shop has like this special machine to pump the rotisserie chicken smell out into the parking lot, so before you even get in there, you know, you're just like jonesing for a chicken. You know, it's like that with, you know, certain smells, and donuts are one of them. Oh my gosh, that yum yum yum. So before the show, we kind of touched on like biennials. Do people grow biennials, and you know, what's the deal with biennials? And you know, biennials are like, they're good, because I find that biennials are good self-sowers.
10: Okay. Yeah, because I was asking you earlier about hollyhocks in particular. I've never grown them in the garden. I have really great success with growing them for the nursery production and all that. They're very easy from seed. I think anyone's more than capable of growing some of these biennials from seed and planting them in the garden as well. If you, like you said, they're self-sowers, so it's even a plus on them. But what's your experience with something like a hollyhock?
9: My experience with hollyhocks is that hollyhocks are really happy if they are against a wall or a fence. Hollyhocks are not happy freestanders. They're not like sunflowers. You know, sunflowers can get really, really big and be self-supporting. But I even find that hollyhocks, they just don't grow as well without something behind them. I think they just have this second or third sense of, you know, the support's there if they need it.
10: That's so funny to say that, because there's only one spot on my drive to Poughkeepsie once in a while, if I go out that way. There's one house that always grows the most magnificent hollyhocks, and it's against the house wall. And that never occurred to me. But wow.
9: Yeah, because, and you know, you don't have to stake them when they're, I don't know if it's the heat, I don't know, I don't know what it is, but when I grew up in Central California, in our alley, they had, behind our house, they had self-sown. And there was a fence in the alley, because there was a big field behind the alley. And the hollyhocks would just like, they would just grow up against that fence like crazy, you know, and nowhere else, you know. Okay. So so that's my, if you want to do hollyhocks.
10: That's a really great observation. Wow. That's great when you can really catch on certain things like that in nature. And you're just like, why is it? No, how does this work?
9: Yeah. Awesome. It's enough failure, I think, you know, because everybody wants to grow hollyhocks, but they don't, you know, most people don't have maybe a southern exposure or a western exposure where they can like maybe put them when they're small, you know, but it's really, really worth it. Go for it, you know, or just plunk some seeds in there and see what happens. And because my mom's hollyhocks, I mean, no one ever planted them. They just self-sowed.
10: They did it themselves. Wow. How about nutrition-wise? Do they like a rich soil, or is it?
9: Oh, no, I don't think they do.
10: Okay.
9: No, not in an alley in Central California.
10: Yeah.
9: I don't say much about that soil.
10: Okay, fair enough.
9: Yeah, I don't think they are. And, you know, you mentioned also before the show, delphiniums.
10: Right.
9: And I think delphiniums are the same way. Delphiniums do not like great soil.
10: Really? You think the poorer the better sort of deal?
9: Yeah.
10: About like the wall scenario? Would you assume kind of something similar to that? Or is just a lot of staking on I find the delphiniums you have to stake.
9: Stake, yeah.
10: They almost crumble.
9: You know, I failed with delphiniums for so long before I realized they're like, oh God, I'll think of it. Gosh, there are some other things to just like lavender. You know, if you want to grow lavender, plant it with 2 cups of sand. You know, don't just plant a lavender plant and expect anything to happen, because they don't like good dirt, you know.
10: Right.
9: And some things just do not like good dirt.
10: Yeah, I didn't even consider that.
9: Just go look in your driveway and see what's coming up, because some things will.
10: Yeah. How about verbascums?
9: I love verbascums.
10: Okay, do any particular species that you like to grow?
9: No, any of them are fine with me. You know, they're another sort of gray leafed, you know, furry leafed thing that just doesn't like nice soil.
10: Right, and they're a self-seeder kind of, right? Depending on, is that like a mullein, right? Is mullein kind of
9: I love mullets. I love those giant mullets. They're I think they're the most incredible plants. Some people think of them as weeds, but I think of them as the torches of the garden. They're just like, if one of them comes in, it's just like lupin. Lupin is the other one.
10: Is that a true binding?
9: That's a perennial. But lupin likes a lot of sand. Lupin does not want gorgeous.
10: I've never had luck with lupins. I've totally given up on lupins around here.
9: That's because the soil's too good. Try planting it where there's some bad soil. You know, broadcast some seed in your driveway. You'll see lupin. it's funny because I think, you know, we do have such amazing soil in the Northeast. I mean, you may be sitting on top of clay or something, but there's so many great ways to remediate the soil here. But there's just almost no soil in the Hudson Valley that's too sandy.
10: No, yeah, there's very rare sand. Actually, it's funny, on the farm there is a sandy spot on a good couple acres. It's pretty incredible. Whether the like, I think the glacier must have dropped it off.
9: Yeah.
10: At some point, but
9: yay, go glacier.
10: Yeah, right. So there are some really sandy spots.
9: And what's growing there?
10: In the sandy areas?
9: Yeah.
10: A lot of times John grows his strawberries. He has some perennial crops up there, the raspberries. He has a blueberry patch now. I don't know if he's told you about that. He's working on that. A lot of the more specialty crops, because they have more, it's easier to manage some of the moisture. Yeah. Whereas in the lower lying parts of the field, they can remain very wet sometimes. And it's hard to not keep them watered.
9: Yeah. So if you have some sandy areas, but also, you know, it's so easy to find out what plants really like now. Just, you know, Google, what do hollyhocks like? Hollyhocks like something behind them. You know, they're like gangsters in a restaurant, you know. It's like they want to be looking out with the wall behind them. I don't know.
14: That's funny.
9: You know, it's just, but yeah, so many things just don't really want that, the amazing soil, you know. That's a lot of people like Russian sage, you know, and it's just a flopper in New England because the soil's too good.
10: That's funny, yeah, saying that, because I have the straight species Perovskia, and what a dog that thing is. It's just like flopping all over the place. It's in my walkway. I'm like, what do I do with this thing? I'm not gonna pull this thing out because it's driving me nuts.
9: Yeah,
10: but I love it. The bees
9: are happy with it. So I love it. And it's, you know, boy, it just travels root wise. You know, it's just like anything it doesn't do on top, it does underground. But yeah, I just think that, you know, that's another one. Just give it some, I almost used a cuss word, some bad soil and see what happens. It'll get much better. I mean, yeah, there's at the beach, at the ocean, there are these sweet peas. They're peas, ocean peas. Okay. They're just growing in the sand, and then these beautiful purple flowers and this lush foliage, and you know, and they're just growing in straight sand. I tried to transplant one. No, it just wants to be in the sand. Thank you, anyway. You know,
10: that's it.
9: Yep. You know, you're not doing me any favors. So wait, we have to take a quick break. Andrew Sino is here from Wallkill View Farm Market. They're busy, you know, busy, busy, busy. October weekends, corn maze, hay rides, always apple cider donuts, pumpkin, everything. 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It's not a toss. But yeah, it's something. 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
9: 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It's just amazing. And also, I'm sure that Andrew has been spending the last X number of months starting like all the stuff for fall color.
10: Fall color. Oh yeah. Yep. That's been what my mainstay right now. I don't get to play with pumpkins. I don't get to go in the bakery. I don't get to do any of that stuff. I'm stuck with plants. So, but no, it's good. That's where I'd rather be. But yeah, right now the big push is mums. Mums are always a big fall color item, but they're not the only item that's great in fall planters, containers, landscape stuff. I've always been a firm believer too, if selecting and making good garden choices, and especially with containers, picking annuals that will kind of carry you through to the end of the season is also a wonderful option. If you can keep your containers fed and watered and you don't go on vacation too long, you're trying to trust someone to take care of things, there's some great stuff out there, like some things that just continue to perform till the end of the season.
9: So what are you seeing that's still going good?
10: I think things that start to really pick up steam again in the cooler months are things like salvias. Salvias are great. I mean, unfortunately, we don't have any of those things. I noticed geraniums start to wake up all of a sudden. Like, they just kind of start to dislike the summer heat will start to grow again. You're like, oh my God. Another one I have in my containers that I'm really enjoying right now are Boliviensis begonias. They kind of hang in. They're hanging all summer. They're like, oh, come on, you're going to flower. And then all of a sudden, they got this new need for life, and they just look incredible right now. And I'm not gonna pull them out. I'm gonna let them keep going.
9: Wow! So cool.
10: I don't know if you have those experiences with certain things like that.
9: You know, and I put like my pots. I fill all my pots with dahlias. You know, I just wait, and then herbs, and agastaches, which are doing the same thing. They're just really coming back strong.
10: Yeah, do you know what varieties of agastaches you're growing? Do you know what you like?
9: Of the agastaches?
10: Yeah. When you grow.
9: Something sunset, I think. There's a bunch of great colors.
10: A lot of different varieties out there. They've done some breeding to make some of them smaller. There are some of the old school larger varieties. And then there's I don't know how perennial I'd call them. There's only a few true perennial agastache that would come back in the garden.
9: Those are the giant purple ones.
10: The funiculum or something like that, whatever those, the anise hyssop, right?
9: Yeah.
10: That's an agastache. But no, some of those, the ones you're talking about, you're treating more as an annual, correct?
9: Yeah.
10: It's coming back for you.
9: Some of them do come back because I put my pots in the garage, and just depending, you know, sometimes before I replant them, I wait and see, you know, when the soil gets warm in the pots, because soil in pots gets warmer a lot faster than soil in the ground,
10: right?
9: Because it's more exposed, and also they're on my driveway where it's dark, you know, so the you know, it gets hotter on my driveway than it does in my garden a lot earlier. But I, you know, I planted them. They all looked great. Then they slowed down. So then I deadheaded them all, and all the salvias and all the agastaches and the, what else? I have something else in there. Oh, salvia coral nymph is another one of my absolute favorite annuals.
10: That's a seed variety. Yeah, it's a seed one.
9: Yes. Do you start that?
10: Yeah, we do. We do something similar. It's called the Jewel series, but they're pretty closely related. Yeah.
9: And, you know, those, you know, you plant them and they just don't do anything for a while. And then by the end of summer, they're like a shrub. You know?
10: And they look incredible.
9: And if you keep them deadheaded and, you know, and I went through and deadheaded everything and fed everything a couple weeks ago, it's all looking really, really good.
10: Yeah. Some other more annual items that we do grow for some quick interest, if anyone needs to rip things out or replace things. I don't know if you've seen any of those ornamental millets before. They have some pretty cool looking, they almost look like corn.
9: Yes.
10: They have some interesting foliage. They have a nice texture to their inflorescence or to the millet. The birds actually start to like them. They start to pick at them. They're not the longest lasting item, but they are very interesting. They add some height into containers if you need to kind of rip something out, put something else in. I like them. We've been growing a lot of Penicetum rubrums. They put on their great display of their flowers as well. They have that nice burgundy color. So it's something else. It's a different item for an annual. They're not hardy here. And I like the ornamental kales and cabbages too. Again, another thing you could tuck on the side of a container or in a garden somewhere.
9: And so you start all those.
10: Yeah, we have the ability to start all those things, which is great.
9: Yeah.
10: It adds up, and it's not just mums.
9: Yeah. And, you know, mums are, you know, I've confessed this before, they're not my favorite because they just don't attract any bees, you know?
10: They're so man-made creatures now.
9: They're
10: the domesticated dog of the
9: plant world. Yeah. They're so sterile, you know, but they're worse. There did used to be, and I saw some that looked a little more interesting than just the regular mummy mums. You know, just sort of, they were like more spidery and,
10: Do you ever play around with some of the perennial ones, like the dendranthemums, anything like that? Have you?
9: Oh, yeah. That's an interesting plant. That'll do really well. That just is the pink one.
10: It's a very, very late flowering item, right? Is that like October? Right?
9: It's got pink flowers and bees like it.
10: Right.
9: You know, I mean, my favorites right now are just our asters. You know, any aster you can throw at me, I'm good.
10: Yeah. So we didn't actually grow, you know, the standard asters you see as a quick pickup item. We didn't have a chance. We didn't place that order this year, so unfortunately we don't have them. But I did purchase some truer perennial asters, October Skies, which is a variety
9: I
10: really, really love. And the other one is just another classic, Radon's favorite, just another simple.
9: Yeah.
10: But also with asters in the garden, I know what they look like in the springtime.
9: Yeah, me too.
10: Pull them. And they put on a great display. And in my garden, the bees just go crazy over them. So
9: yeah,
10: enjoy them.
9: I'm for feeding anything, you know, anything that looks like it has bees on it right now. I want to go plant more, you know. It's just like, And ditto, you know, the goldenrods for all the migratory butterflies. And, you know, just there's so much happening, you know, right now outside. So, yeah, if you don't have a lot of time outside and you want to bump up your garden, get into the garden center and check out the things that'll really keep going now for another couple months.
10: Yeah, it's hard in the springtime because we're so enthralled with all the color that's going on with the spring stuff, but all the stuff that does its thing end of summer into fall looks like nothing in the spring. It's just green, and no one picks them up. So that's why they're not as readily available, because it just takes up bench space for us and we can't sell it. So it's kind of frustrating on a grower's end. But I beg of people who are buying plants, just think a little bit more about the future, the end of the gardening, but starting in spring. Think of it then, because more of that stuff is available then than it is this time of year for.
9: Yeah, and get into your local garden center and see what's blooming. I mean, you know, if you have nothing blooming, shame on you. I mean, I don't know. Some flowers are still blooming. I mean, they're looking so good, and you know, some of them are starting to go, and the birds, you know, you see chickadees and all those guys hanging upside down on sunflowers, and I love that. I love that interaction, you know.
10: Do you have any perennial grasses that you like to use for bird?
9: I don't know much about perennial grasses. That's something.
10: Could be a Francis question.
9: I like grasses, but I just haven't had the opportunity to like plant enough of them. So but the millets, I know that the millets, like you said, they'll get, birds will eat those, you know, that's something that

0: chance. To me, that's, I'm such a klutz. I can only imagine how that would end. It's like a three-legged race with me is about the same thing. Just throw a pumpkin in and see what happens. Enjoy the bounty that we have going on right now in our region. We are so lucky. And somebody, I keep saying this, somebody I sat next to at a wedding was a farmer, and who kind of, he helps people start farms, was his job. And he said the best sweet corn in the whole world is in New England. You know, don't go anywhere and expect corn to taste as good as it does here. So I'm going to just put a whole bunch of butter on some corn and put it on my grill. That's what I'm doing. Get a grill light. It's getting dark early. So thanks, Andrew, so much.
1: Thank you, Sally.
0: So, yeah, have a donut for me. yeah, that's too tempting, I know. So, okay, everybody, it's time to get into your local nursery and garden center again because so much is going on. 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

Good morning and welcome to Sunday Brunch on 98.1 KZE. That was Catherine Hoover's Sonata No. 4 in A, Rondo. Thanks so much for tuning in, and thanks to our wonderful sponsors, including the Taste New York Market at Todd Hill on the Taconic Parkway. 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And Time and Space Limited, TSL, in Hudson, New York, celebrating over 50 years with movies, art, theater, and opera. timeandspace.org. And we'll listen to one now called Early in the Morning, because even though it's not that early, it feels kind of early today. This is Cyndi Lauper singing with B.B. 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

0: Music from Camille Saint-Saëns, wrapping up the first set of Sunday Brunch on this, the 20th of September. That was Aquarium. We heard Iron and Wine with Grace for Saints and Ramblers, and Early in the Morning from Cyndi Lauper, B.B. King, and Alan Toussaint. 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

0: That's music from Julia Holter on Sunday Brunch at 98.1 KZE. The song is called Feel You. We heard Paul Simon's Gumboots, Nessa from Willie Bobo, and Galactic's Goose Grease. Coming up, music from M. Ward. 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

0: Bella Cooty on 98.1 KZE. This is Sunday Brunch. We heard Joe Pass with The Night Has a Thousand Eyes and M. Ward's rendition of Rave On. 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

Good morning, 98.1 KZE. That was Pat Linnan's band, Wet Spell, with the song Pagosa. And that song always serves as a very sweet balm when our family's in the car and we're frenzied and we need to calm down. That song does the trick. Before that, we heard Ravel, music from Piers Ficini and Vincent Segal, and Django Reinhardt started off things there. Thanks so much to KZE's Sunday Brunch sponsors, including Barra and Trumbore, stone fabricators, one-of-a-kind countertops, surrounds, and tabletops made by craftsmen dedicated to all things stone in Kerhonkson and at barratrumbore.com, and by Transcendental, Dr. Bruce Milner on Maverick Road in Woodstock, transcendental.net, and by Archtop Fiber, fast, reliable fiber internet. 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

0: Good morning, 98.1 KZE. That was Jolie Holland's Palmyra. We heard Bach's Orchestral Suite No. 2 in B minor and Dave Brubeck's Take 5. Here's a thought. It's a poem called Thought from Henry Dumas. Love came to me and said, "What do you want of me?" "Save me," I said, "save me." Love knelt down beside me and love said, "If you knew the price of coming to you, you would ask nothing but would give." 98.1 KZE, this is Sunday Brunch. We'll be right back with music from Pieta Brown.
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Thank you. 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Thank you. Good night. Anthony Wilson on guitar. Jeff Hamilton. John Clayton, thank you and God bless you.

0: Good morning, 98.1 KZE and 105.9 FM, WKZE.com. I'm Faith, and this is Sunday Brunch. That was Joan Shelley and Bonnie Prince Billy on The Fading. We heard Diana Krall on Fly Me to the Moon, Edie Brickell and the New Bohemians with Spanish-style guitar, and Pieta Brown's Follow You started things off there. 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
0: This is Sunday Brunch. And so, of course, I changed my mind over the course of the commercial break. And this is Waxahachie, but also Patterson Hood. You know, some of the lyrics reflect the autumnal rainy day. Here's Forks of Cypress on 98.1 KZE Sunday Brunch.

0: So delightfully, Mason Jennings, Raindrops on the Kitchen Floor on Sunday Brunch at 98.1 KZE. Bill Evans before that with Here's That Rainy Day. And we heard the Forks of Cyprus, Patterson Hood with Waxahachie. Vex King said, they asked, why does nature feel so peaceful? I said, because nothing is pretending, proving, comparing, or competing. The birds sing without concern over how they sound. The rivers flow without trying to get anywhere faster. And the trees grow without question whether they're enough. Everything simply expresses its nature. Coming up, music from Corinne Bailey Ray on Sunday Brunch at 98.1 KZE.
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98.1 KZE, good morning. That was the Cinematic Orchestra featuring Fontella Bass with All That You Give. 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

0: Aretha Franklin on Sunday Brunch at 98.1 KZE. We heard Spanish Harlem. Before that, Penny and the Quarters with You and Me and You and I from Wilco and Feist. We've got one from the Brendan Eater Ensemble coming up right after these messages on 98.1 KZE.
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0: 98.1 KZE. This is Sunday Brunch. I've had so much fun this weekend, right in Red Hook, Friday night at the Eat and Go. The T. McCann's Irish Band played, and yesterday my own band played at Porch Fest, and then we were able to catch my son's band, the Chocolate Jam, playing at Hardscrabble Day, and then last night we went back for the Bruce Springsteen tribute band, Saints in the City, and they were phenomenal. Next weekend, I'm looking forward to checking out the Brendan Eater Ensemble at Mountain View Studios in Woodstock, 8 to 9:30 Saturday night. And this is seriously beautiful, lush, hypnotic, fabulous music I've been enjoying all week after Brendan introduced himself to me. Thank you so much. And thanks for sharing your music. Looking forward to hearing more. And here's some for you to hear. This piece is called Solace, featuring Nyla Hunter. It's the Brendan Eater Ensemble on Sunday Brunch at 98.1 KZE.

0: Good morning. You're in tune with Sunday Brunch on 98.1 KZE. That was Leonard Cohen's So Long, Marianne. We heard Vivaldi's Violin Concerto in A Minor, performed by the Accademia Zilliniana. My Brightest Diamond gave us I Have Never Loved Someone. And we heard the Brendan Eater Ensemble's Solace, featuring Nyla Hunter. On the way, music from John Coltrane on 98.1 KZE Sunday Brunch.
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0: 98.1 KZE, that was Misty Blue, Dorothy Moore. We heard Fushies, Do You Have a Soul? Brandy and the Alexanders, Watch You Dance, and Tanika Charles' Sweet Memories. All followed John Coltrane's Naima. And I got a couple more songs. Actually, just one more song. Stay tuned, 98.1 KZE, for the last of Sunday Brunch for this week.
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5: 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Here's a poem by Grace Paley called September. Then the flowers became very wild because it was early September and they had nothing to lose. They tossed their colors every which way over the garden wall, splattering the lawn, shoving their wild orange, red, rain-disheveled faces into my window without shame. Grace Paley, September. Have a great rest of your day. Stay tuned. 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
1: Good afternoon, and thanks for tuning in to 98.1 KZE. I'm Corey, hanging out with you on your Sunday, starting off the 12 o'clock hour with the latest from Michaela Davis from her new album, Graceland Way. This is Looking Through Rose-Colored Glasses.

0: 98.1 KZE, brand new Eddie 9-volt to wrap up the set from the forthcoming album Down Here. We heard Blowing Up. Doyle Bramhall the second before that with Mama Can't Help You. Real Estate in there as well with Water Underground, and starting things with new Michaela Davis from her album Graceland Way. We heard Looking Through Rose-Colored Glasses. Looking for something fun to do this afternoon? Stop by the Blackthorn Resort Pub in East Durham and say hi to Katie and Alyssa from KZE from 2 to 6. It's East Durham's St. Patrick's Day Parade Committee's halfway to Paddy's Day fundraiser, featuring Irish dancers, bagpipes, a 50-50 raffle, live music from Jimmy Gallagher, and a lot more. Plus, they'll be announcing the 2027 parade's grand marshal. East Durham takes their St. Patrick's Day seriously, and they can't throw their famous celebration without their community's help. So again, stop on by Blackthorn Resort and Pub this afternoon in East Durham for their St. Patrick's Day Parade Committee's halfway to Paddy's Day fundraiser. Coming right back with new music from AJ Lee and Blue Summit. 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
2: 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Consume responsibly. Cannabis can be addictive. Cannabis can impair concentration and coordination. 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

0: 98.1 KZE. That's new from Upstate, from the forthcoming album Abalone. We heard Circumstance. Neil Young and Crazy Horse with Everybody Knows This Is Nowhere. John Hiatt with Wintertime Blues. And starting things with new music from A.J. Lee and Blue Summit from the album Cover to Cover. We heard Fishing in the Dark. We just heard Upstate. They are going to be our next parlor session. We are proud to present the band Upstate Thursday, October 1st, for a 1 hour of commercial-free live music and conversation live from the Elmendorf Inn, right next door here to the KZ Studios in Red Hook. Listen in live on KZ at noon that day, or be there in person. We'll be taking calls to get on the guest list beginning later this month. Again, it's happening Thursday, October 1st at the Elmendorf Inn, right next door here to the KZ Studios. 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Again, don't forget our next parlor session with the band Upstate, Thursday, October 1st, for a 1 hour of commercial-free live music and conversation live from the Elmendorf Inn, right next door here to the KZ Studios in Red Hook. But right now, we'll take a break, check in with the sponsors who make it all possible, and coming back with a new one from Rodrigo E. Gabriella here on 98.1 KZA.
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0: 98.1 KZE, wrapping things up on that set with new music from Johnny Blue Skies and the Dark Clouds. Some of you might know Johnny Blue Skies as Sturgill Simpson from the new album Mutiny After Midnight. We heard Don't Let Go. Roseanne Cash before that with 7 Year Ache. David Byrne with Loco de Amor. And new Rodrigo E. Gabriella to start the set. Title track to their new album, Our Home. And that set was brought to you by the New York Pawpaw Festival. In celebration of North America's own native fruit, the pawpaw, the celebration takes place this coming weekend, September 26th and 27th, 20 minutes south of Albany at Magic Forest Farm in Queenman's Hollow. With picturesque views, live music from John Ferreira of Mono Means One, Leon Trout, and Ghost of Juniper featuring Nate Wilson of Mo, as well as keynote speakers from the Pawpaw Growers Association, agroforestry farmers from Fields Without Fences, and the Pawpaw King of Brooklyn. Find out more at nypawpawfest.com. We'll come right back with new music from Jesse Wells right after this on 98.1 KZE.
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0: 98.1 KZE. That's new from Ziggy Marley. He is back with a new album called Bright Side, featuring Nika Costa on that track. We heard Ziggy Marley with Hey People Now. Anders Osborne with Marmalade. We heard Brandy and the Alexanders with Black Cherry. And 10cc in there, too, with I'm Not in Love. That set was brought to you by MHA of Dutchess County. And they are presenting The Sound of Nashville, the most powerful night for mental health in Dutchess County, on October 6th, The Sound of Nashville, an unforgettable benefit concert with a star-studded lineup of country music, including Craig Morgan, Maggie Rose, Ian Flanagan, and more. 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

0: 98.1 KZE, finishing the set with the latest from the Yonder Mountain String Band. From the album Good Is True, we heard Brand New Heartache, Keller Williams with The Big One, also Ricky Lee Jones with Weasel and the White Boys Cool, and starting things with new music from Big Harp. From the album Runs to Blue, we heard I Got an Itch. Historic Red Hook's annual Cemetery Crawl is back, a month-long scavenger hunt and self-guided tour through six Red Hook cemeteries, uncovering the stories of more than 150 people who lived in the community. The crawl began yesterday on Hardscrabble Day, and participants can visit cemeteries at their own pace throughout the month and read or listen to biographies on Historic Red Hook's website. Participants can also compete in competitive scavenger hunt for prizes. It all concludes with a finale party on Sunday, October 25th at 3 p.m. at the Elmendorf Inn. 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

0: 98.1 KZE, the new one from Angelique Kidjo, featuring the Cavemen on that track from Angelique's new album, Hope. We heard I'm on Fire. Manu Chao before that with Bongo Bong, J.D. McPherson with I Can't Go Anywhere With You, and the new one from Pokey Lafarge from his album Rent Money, we heard The Thing. 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

0: 98.1 KZE, the latest from the Deslons, to wrap up the set from the new album Don't Let It Die, Volume 1. We heard Lottie Mama, Huey Piano Smith and the Clowns with Rockin' Pneumonia and the Boogie Woogie Flu, Boz Scaggs with The Lowdown, and Krungbin starting things with Time, You and I. It is the last weekend of summer, and I know your AC's been working hard all summer long, and if it's still not running right, you're not alone, because over the course of the summer, it gets dirty, worn down, end up working harder, and with energy prices rising, that can hit your wallet fast. 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

0: 98.1 KZE, that is brand new from Lake Street Dive. They are back with a new single. It's called You're Never Around. Barrence Whitfield and the Savages before that with Blackjack, Antiballas with Dirty Money, and starting things with new music from Nicholas Payton and Butcher Brown from the new album A Supreme Blue. 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
1: 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From her album Just Say Yes, we heard Thank You. Muddy Waters with Country Boy. We heard Waylon Jennings with Waymore's Blues. And starting things with new Margot Price. Featuring Billy Swan on that track, that's from Margot's new album Days of Unrest. We heard Long-Haired Country Girl. We're proud to present the band Upstate for our next parlor session, which is happening Thursday, October 1st. 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We'll be taking calls to get on the guest list beginning later this month. That's our next parlor session starring Upstate Thursday, October 1st, for a 1 hour of commercial-free live music and conversation live from the Elmendorf Inn right next door here to the KZE studios in Red Hook. 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

98.1 KZE. This is Alyssa with you on your Sunday, breaking in on Corey's show, because we've got a live broadcast happening right now. We are in East Durham for the Halfway to St. Patrick's Day fundraiser here at the Blackthorn Resort Pub. It's going on from 2 to 6. We are super excited to be here. There's a lot of fun things going on. Live music, raffles. They're going to announce the Grand Marshal of the parade. We've got Irish dancers, bagpipes, and so much more. It's going to be a great afternoon here. So we're going to be popping in throughout, getting some interviews, talking to the folks over here in East Durham, and we're going to have a good time, and I hope you guys are having a good time. We're going to get back into the music here with Paul McCartney, 98.1 KZE.

0: 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And if you're hearing what I'm hearing going on behind me, that is the music of Mr. Jimmy Gallagher here at the Halfway to St. Patrick's Day fundraiser taking place at the Blackthorn Resort Pub in East Durham, New York. We love East Durham. We were here earlier in the year for the Irish Festival at the Michael J. Quill Center. Such a fun time. I had a blast, so I had to come back for the Halfway to St. Patrick's Day. We're going to be checking in with some of the organizers very, very soon. But until then, we've got some messages from our sponsors and advertisers, so stay tuned. 98.1 KZE.
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0: 98.1 KZE, the latest from Beck. We heard Ride Lonesome, The Beatles with Across the Universe, also Fleetwood Mac with Hypnotized, and Nina Simone starting that set. That is the Super Shy Remix extended edition of her live song Baltimore. You can find that on Verve Records. Taste North America's largest native fruit at the inaugural New York Pawpaw Agricultural and Arts Festival happening next weekend, September 26th and 27th at Magic Forest Farm in Queens Hollow, New York. Just 20 minutes south outside of Albany with picturesque views. Catch live music from Ghost of Juniper featuring Nate Wilson of Mo and John Ferreira of Consider the Source. 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Coming right back with new I'm With Her right after this on 98.1 KZE.
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0: 98.1 KZ. This is Alyssa with you on your Sunday afternoon, and we are here in East Durham for the Halfway to St. Patrick's Day fundraiser, and I am joined by John of the Pipes and Drums of Green. So can you tell me a little bit about your band and a little bit about yourself?
1: Okay, my name is John Gallagher. My relatives are from County Donegal in Ireland, and I'm all American, 100%. But anyhow, I've been playing the pipes for over 38 years. I taught most of the people that played the pipes in the band by myself. And when I started with this band, it was called the a different name because it was up in Cobleskill, up in that area. So anyhow, when the pipe major died suddenly, I took the band over. And I renamed the band the Pipes and Drums of Green, the 33rd County. And the reason I did that is we're in Green County, and we're in East Durham right now. And in Green County, there's so much Irish. I named it the Pipes and Drums of Green, the 33rd County. The reason being, for people that don't know, there's 32 counties in Ireland. So Green County, I called it the 33rd. It's like it's in Ireland because there's so many Irish. So I used to compete with bands, other bands. And the way it works is there's grade 5, grade 4, grade 3, grade 2, and then grade 1, which is the highest. And the band moved from grade 5, we won it that year, which is in the east, from Florida to Maine. The second time, it took a few more years, and then we won grade 4, moved up to grade 3. And then the band, a lot of the players started to leave. But we play all the local parades in Green, Columbia, Albany County. So we're all over the place, and anybody wishing to join the band, I have a banquet hall in Cairo, New York on Main Street, and we have practice there on Wednesday. So if anybody's interested, my phone number is 518-622-8557, and thanks for the interview.
0: Yeah, of course. One other question is, looking forward to the actual St. Patrick's Day parade. You guys are going to be playing it on March 14th, right?
1: That's correct. March 14th.
0: Yes. March 14th?
1: Yep.
0: Okay.
1: And we do parades in Albany. We do St. Patrick's Day parade in Hudson. We do one in East Durham. We're all over the place.
0: Awesome. So we will make sure to check out the Pipes and Drums of Green, the 33rd County. And you are listening to 98.1 KZE.
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normal Sunday afternoon so we can be live for you guys from East Durham for the Halfway to St. Patrick's Day fundraiser. Right now in front of me, I am watching the Farrell School of Irish Dancers doing a great performance. I love them. They were so amazing when I saw them earlier this year as well at the Irish Festival at the Michael J. Quill Center. So I'm super excited to get to see them once again. And maybe we'll have some of the dancers on the air for an interview. I don't know. We'll see. But we're going to get into it in just a little bit. Got some more music for you. In the meantime, 98.1 KZE.

0: 98.1 KZE, that's the New York Ska Jazz Ensemble with Butta. The Skatalites with Guns of Navarone and Garland Jeffries in there too with Dragons to Slay. Historic Red Hook's annual cemetery crawl is back. A month-long scavenger hunt and self-guided tour through six Red Hook cemeteries and covering the stories of more than 150 people who lived in the community. The crawl began yesterday during Hardscrabble Day. 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It all concludes with a finale party on Sunday, October 25th at 3 p.m. at the Elmendorf Inn. 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

0: 98.1 KZE. You had some Courtney Barnett there with Stay in Your Lane, and we are live from the East Durham. They have their Halfway to St. Patrick's Day fundraiser going on right now all afternoon long, and right now I'm here with Katie. Hey, Katie.
1: Hey, Alyssa.
0: How are you enjoying some more East Durham this year?
1: I'm loving it. This is obviously called, I believe, the Irish Alps, this part of New York. We're right now at the Blackthorn Resort. I love it up here. I think it's really cool. I think it's really generationally historic, and just like people really dig into the Irish culture, which I love because as an Irish American, that's very important.
0: Right.
1: To keep the heritage and always remember, you know, where you came from. And yeah, there's a lot of people here just here to support. Awesome.
0: Yeah, it's a very unique culture around here. It's a very unique community that has kept it alive, because like we were talking about, we're both Irish American, I'm Irish Italian.
1: Yeah.
0: And most of our ancestors came here so long ago that they've lost that culture over the years.
1: For
0: and
1: sure.
0: Nobody cooks the food anymore, nobody speaks the language anymore.
1: Yeah.
0: But this community has kept it alive for generation
1: Absolutely.
0: After generation, and it's really beautiful to see.
1: It is. It's amazing.
0: It is. So right now on the stage we have an Irish artist. We have Jimmy Gallagher playing for the crowd. And earlier we had some Irish dancers from the Sparrow School of Dance. I really want to see if we can get some of the girls on, because they were so amazing today.
1: Some little interviews. That would be fun.
0: Some little interviews for them.
1: Yes.
0: We had the East Durham bags and the drums and bags. They're a bagpipe group. They were amazing as well. And we just announced our grand marshal for the 2027 parade, and we are hopefully going to have a little interview with him very shortly.
1: Absolutely.
0: So for now, we're going to get back into it, though. We're going to get into some of our sponsors, and we'll be back with some more music. 98.1 KZE.
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0: 98.1 KZE. We are here in East Durham for the Halfway to St. Patrick's Day fundraiser at the Blackthorn Resort Pub. And I'm joined by Mike, one of our organizers here. Hi, Mike. How are you doing?
1: I'm doing great.
0: So, Mike, tell me a little bit more about your role and everything that you do to help make all this happen.
1: Well, the last time we spoke, Memorial Day weekend, I talked about the Ancient Order Hibernians, which I'm the president for Greene County. I was at one of my first meetings when I first became a member, and I question I had to the group was, why is there no St. Patrick's Day parade in East Durham? And nobody had an answer. And the following month, I brought it up again, and there's still no answer. So there used to be one, I found out.
0: Okay.
1: And it was had been 32 years, and nobody wanted to do it because the weather is unpredictable, and it's just so much work.
0: Yeah. Early March can definitely be hard to do something in, for sure.
1: Yeah, so our president that evening at the AOH meeting, Ed McLaughlin, who you met today.
0: Yes.
1: And Ed said, okay, so why don't we do something about it? You're in charge.
0: You asked all the questions, so now it's your problem.
1: Yeah, so now I was like, okay, well, I never ran a parade before, but when we first started making some plans, first thing I did was put a message up on Facebook and asked, I wanted to see how much interest there was in town. And I ended up having like 28 people show up at the Shamrock House for a meeting. And everybody gave their ideas and their thoughts and talked about the last one that happened 32 years before.
0: Mm-hmm.
1: And I kind of like, you know, just feeling everybody out that night and handpicked certain people and asked them to be on a committee. So we started our own St. Patrick's Day Parade Committee, and it's really got nothing to do with the Hibernians. You don't have to be a Hibernian, and the parade is not run by Hibernians.
0: Mm-hmm.
1: Some parades are.
0: Yes.
1: So we're a separate entity. And we opened up a bank account. I talked about this earlier on stage, but I had $100 I deposited out of my own money, and we had to start raising money. And the first thing that we did was a Halfway to St. Patrick's Day fundraiser, like we're doing today, and we held it right here at the Blackthorn Resort. And when I came up with this crazy idea of doing a fundraiser at the Blackthorn during Catskill Mountain Thunder, everybody told me that I was nuts. It's going to be a lot of bikers here, and I said, but I've been coming to the Blackthorn for 23 years, and I know on Sunday afternoons, all the bikers are out in the field for a bike show and a barbecue. The bar would be empty. We could take over the bar and do what we want. I talked to the owners. I got their blessing, and it was a very successful fundraiser. We raised close to $4,000.
0: Wow.
1: And it was pretty awesome.
0: Yeah.
1: We from nothing to $4,000. And we continued raising money because the parade cost a lot of money.
0: Yeah, I can imagine.
1: Yeah, when it was all said and done, we did the math and all our receipts, everything that we had to put into this thing. And I still can't believe to this day we spent $17,000 to run that parade. We have a billboard in town. We did newspaper ads. We on the radio, whatever we could do, a TV commercial. And it was all money well spent. We got the word out. We had a successful parade, and we still had money in the bank. So that was good. And now we've had three parades. It's always going to be on a Sunday before St. Patrick's Day, because Albany has their parade the Saturday before St. Patrick's Day, and Greenville has theirs the Saturday after. So that was another thing. We didn't know if a Sunday would work. You know, if people are going to stick around for the weekend for our parade.
0: True, yeah.
1: We keep getting more and more people coming.
0: It gets more and more popular every year.
1: Yeah, and I can't wait to have KZE broadcasting live from the parade.
0: Yeah, put us on a float. We'll broadcast on the float.
1: We'll put you on a float with the judges. It'll be right in front of the firehouse. I would love to even like do a video and have a video go out live, the live stream.
0: Oh, absolutely. We can make that
1: something
0: happen.
1: Something I've been wanting to make happen. But doing the radio is going to be great.
0: Mm-hmm.
1: The parade just keeps getting bigger and keeps getting better. We have a system now at the start of the parade. I got some great helpers that organize. Well, we have like 20 different fire companies in the parade, and 50-something groups, 56 or 58. And it's a lot of organization, but it was a mess the first year because we didn't know what we were doing, and everybody parked in the same place.
0: Can't do that.
1: If you know East Durham, anybody listening knows East Durham, where the Michael J. Quill Irish Cultural Center is. The traffic went from the cultural center all the way back to the high school.
0: Oh, my goodness.
1: And backed up by Guaranteed Irish and went towards Freehold. We got in a lot of trouble.
0: Yeah. I'm sure the sheriffs didn't love that.
1: No. The state police, the sheriffs, we had everybody, but we got through it. And when we started meeting, and we started meeting right away, a few weeks after the parade.
0: Yeah, you got it. You got to go, all right, what did we do good? What did we do wrong?
1: What did we do wrong? And there was two things on my list.
0: Traffic.
1: And one of them was the traffic. We can't do that or they're going to shut us down. Uh-huh. We need to come up with another plan. And then the other thing was the traffic. Oh, my God. Oh, it was my thing. Nobody else had a problem with it. There was not enough porta potties for people.
0: That's a problem, you know? That's an important logistics thing to consider.
1: So, okay. When I say there wasn't enough, there wasn't any.
0: That's definitely something to sort out.
1: So everybody had to use the businesses. And I think we did put two, but that was for the parade people lining up, standing out in the cold. But that was something that we need to correct. And we got 10 or 12 each year now since.
0: Good.
1: And you know what? You know, bar owners and restaurants, septic system backing up.
0: Yeah.
1: So they'll be
0: not
1: all
0: make
1: over
0: for
1: me.
0: Fun St. Patrick's Day.
1: So the state police, the Greene County police, everybody, the sheriff's department, they're all really big supporters of the parade. And that first one was just, you know, we got that one over with, and it's just getting better and better. And we have 2 years in a row with no traffic at all.
0: Perfect. Got to get all the kinks out. Got to get all the problems out of the way.
1: More people, more floats, more fire companies, and less traffic. So how we did that was to have off-site parking.
0: Mm-hmm. That makes sense.
1: And we got school buses that are donated by the Carroll Durham School District. Two school buses that shuttle people back and forth nonstop. And we have a van that holds like 14 people, another little shuttle van. And it's one of the best things we've done. And having buses and shuttle buses and doing that was, we needed help with the parking.
0: Yeah.
1: And I came to here at the Blackthorn and met with the Red Barn Riders Motorcycle Club. And if you've never heard of them, they're one of the most charitable organizations I know here in Greene County. They just raise money for all different charities. But I knew it was a lot of guys, and they would help if I asked, and they did.
0: Awesome.
1: Yeah.
0: That's amazing. So we're looking forward to our 2027 parade, and we just announced our Grand Marshal.
1: Yep. So, Grand Marshal is Jack Gavin from Gavin's Resort. Jack was the second generation, and the place is run now by his daughter, Bernadette, third generation of owners, at a place that first opened up 103 years ago.
0: Wow.
1: So the Gavins have been running it since 1961, and Jack is the perfect choice for our Grand Marshal.
0: Yeah. Congratulations to Jack.
1: Yes.
0: Your daughter.
1: Thank you.
0: Well, Mike, thank you so much for coming on with me.
1: Thanks
0: once
1: for
0: again
1: having
0: this
1: me.
0: Afternoon. We had a great time last time you were on, so I'm glad we got to do this again.
1: It's a lot of fun.
0: All right. Well, you guys are listening to 98.1 KZE. We're going to get back into it here, and we will be checking in at least a couple more times from here in East Durham. 98.1 KZE.
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1: 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I'm Jerice Baptiste, your host, here with you every Sunday for 2 hours, bringing you some exceptional recordings by female artists from all over the world. Many outstanding vocalists and female artists locally and from all over the world. And we also feature the work of a brilliant local female poet. Today we'll feature female poet from Cold Spring, Jo Pitkin. Stay tuned for her poems during the show. Let's get started with a very beautiful voice that I love. She's a legendary woman of note, Cesaria Evora from Cape Verde. The song is Maia Vela. This is Women of Note on 98.1 KZE.

0: 98.1 KZE, you're in tune with Woman of Note. Good afternoon. Thanks for joining me. Hope you're making the most of this day, and thanks for keeping us right along with you. We are ending our first set of music. We've just heard Feist with Brandy Alexander from The Reminder. Before that was Katarina Valente with Casanova, and a legendary Woman of Note, Cesaria Evora from Cape Verde, started that set with Maya Villa from Cabo Verde. Let's take a quick break. Coming up, I have something from Rita Marley, female artist from Jamaica, and we'll feature a local female poet, Joe Pitkin from Cold Spring, all next on Women of Note 98.1 KZE.
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6: 98.1 KZE. We are here in East Durham for the Halfway to St. Patrick's Day fundraiser, cutting in here on your Women of Note. We'll get back to that very, very shortly. But first, I do want to talk to a new friend I have just made today from the Ancient Order of Hibernius. Would you like to introduce yourself to the people?
7: Hi, I'm John Monahan. I'm one of the officers here at the Greene County AOH, the Mass Rock.
6: Mm-hmm.
7: We do a lot of good charity work in the community.
6: Mm-hmm. For people who may not know, what is the Ancient Order of Hibernius?
7: It's an Irish-American Catholic organization.
6: Mm-hmm.
7: So a lot of people know of the Knights of Columbus. We're
6: yes.
7: very similar to that.
8: Okay. I'm Irish-Italian, so I know the Knights of Columbus. They're more prevalent in my neighborhood.
7: Yeah.
8: So definitely similar vibe for sure, though. So tell me about some of the events you have guys have coming up.
7: So coming up on October 17th, right here at the Blackthorn, we're going to have our fall dinner dance,
6: mm-hmm.
7: where we'll be honoring Andy Cooney, one of Irish music's legends here in New York.
6: Mm-hmm.
7: You can always reach out to us on Facebook at the Greene County AOH Mass Rock to purchase tickets. It's going to be on Saturday night that day. It should be a wonderful event.
6: Yeah. So is Andy Cooney going to be there performing?
7: Andy Cooney is not performing.
6: Okay.
7: He's the honoree.
6: Got it.
7: This year. We have a wonderful band here from East Durham called the Feeney Brothers.
6: Oh, interesting.
7: Who are going to be performing.
6: Did they perform at the Irish Festival
7: they
6: earlier
7: did.
6: This year?
7: Yes.
6: I do remember them. They were
7: yeah.
6: very, very good.
7: Yeah. They're very, very talented boys.
6: Yes, for sure. So that's exciting. Anything else coming up after that?
7: No, that's our main focus right now.
6: Awesome.
7: And whatever we raise at this dinner dance, the money is going to be going to Our Lady of Knock Shrine here in town
6: mm-hmm.
7: for their maintenance and building.
6: Nice.
7: So hopefully we get a good turnout and make lots of money.
6: Yes, I hope so. So today we're here for the Halfway to St. Patrick's Day Festival, and I know the order is not directly the organizers of the St. Patrick's Day Parade, but you guys do have an involvement in it.
7: Yeah, everything here involving the Irish in East Durham kind of all mixes together.
6: Yeah.
7: So Mike O'Connor, who's the president of the parade committee,
6: mm-hmm.
7: is also the president of our chapter, the Hibernians.
6: Mm-hmm.
7: And any volunteers that are needed, we're always around. So
6: amazing. So looking forward to next St. Patrick's Day and the parade, I hear it's getting bigger and bigger every year.
7: It's unbelievable. If anyone's ever been to East Durham, going down 145, from the Michael J. Cole Festival grounds all the way to Furlong's. The sidewalks are packed 5-10 deep. So it's a lot of fun that day, and all the bars and restaurants are all packed. It's a great event.
6: Yeah. Well, KZE cannot wait to be there. We hope to join you guys this year.
7: Perfect.
6: And of course, we'll be, I hope, once again at the Irish Festival too, because I had the best time there last year.
7: It's a wonderful event. And it's going to be big this year. It's the 50th anniversary.
6: Oh, wow.
7: So
6: huge one to look forward to then. Well,
7: Without a doubt.
6: Well, that sounds amazing. And thank you for just hopping on with me real quick.
7: No problem. Thank you so much.
6: Tell us about what you guys got coming up. This is 98.1 KZE, and we're going to get back to your regularly scheduled Women of Note coming up here. 98.1 KZE.
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0: 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We are continuing the show until 7. Thanks for keeping it here on KZE. Right now, it's music from Jamaican female artist Rita Molly. The song is Easy Sailing on Women of Note 98.1 KZE.

0: Cat Power, closing out the set of music on Women of Note. I'm Joyce Baptiste here with you on 98.1 KZE, also on WKZE.com. So glad you're keeping us along with you today. We are ending another great set of music we've just heard. Cat Power, the song was New York from Jukebox. Angelique Kidjo also in there with her stunning version of Summertime. I really love it. And Rita Molly, Jamaican female artist, started that set with Easy Sailing from Who Feels It Knows It. Right now, we're going to take a quick break. We'll be back with more music on Women of Note. Come back to me on 98.1 KZE.
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0: 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I'm Cherise Baptiste, your host, here with you until 7, bringing you some outstanding female artists from all over the world. Thanks for joining me. I hope this is a beautiful weekend for you. We are continuing with Claudia Gomez. The song is Soltalo on Women of Note, 98.1 KZE.

0: Nina Violet, closing out the set of music here on Women of Note. I'm Joyce Baptiste, here with you on 98.1 KZE and WKZE.com, streaming live. We've just heard Better Than to Bruise You from regional female artist Nina Violet from Martha's Vineyard. The album is Lose Strife. We love Nina Violet here on Women of Note and can't get enough of her music. The album is Lose Strife. Before that was Françoise Brut, female artist, a French female artist. The song was Si Tu Disais, If You Said, from her album 20 à 30 000 jours. Françoise Brut is the female artist we'll be featuring today. There are more songs coming up from her later in the show. Annie Brune also in there with Armor from the album Changing of the Seasons. Claudia Gomez started this set of Women of Note with Saul Tallow from Putumayo Presents Music of the Coffee Lands. Coming up, I have something special from Rokia Traore from Mali. You don't want to miss it. Come back to me on Women of Note 98.1 KZE.
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0: 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Continuing the show with Betty LaVette. The song is Little Sparrow on Women of Note.
3: I'm very fortunate to have had this new CD. I've got my own hell to raise. If you don't know it, all of the songs were written by women. This one was written by one of America's most prolific songwriters, Miss Dolly Parton.

0: 98.1 KZE. I'm Jerise. We are ending another great set of music. We've just heard Rokia Chorore from Mali. The song was Daily, one of my favorites from Rokia, from the album Bum Boy. And Betty Levette started that set with Little Sparrow, a Dolly Parton song. A quick break and we'll be back with more music on 98.1 KZE.
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Women of Note is continuing with more music and also poetry by Joe Pitkin, local female poet from Cold Spring, at the end of the set. Stay tuned for that. Right now, it's Cynthia Sayer. The song is Viper Mad on Women of Note 98.1 KZ.

0: 98.1 KZE, I'm Jerise Baptiste here with you also on WKZE.com. Thanks for joining me. We've just heard Aud Wilken, a Danish singer. The song was Her Agnu from Padenske Labrea. French singer Jane Birkin also in there with Eludenia Teitea from Putumayo Presents French Cafe. Cynthia Sayer started that set with Viper Mad from Attractions. 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We are featuring local female poet Jo Pitkin from Cold Spring. She is a freelance educational writer. She has written more than 40 books for grades K through 12. Jo Pitkin has also published in numerous anthologies, and one of them was Vanguard Voices of the Hudson Valley. She is the author of The Measure. Right now, I'm going to feature a poem from Jo Pitkin titled Loss on Women of Note 98.1 KZE. I have lost a bird. I have lost a tree. I have lost a city and a state. I have lost money. I have lost land with a blue heron in a green pond. I have lost flat fields and mountains, lost a river, a sea. I've lost a father, old friends, a child, a husband. Now I must lose the memory of you. I nearly have it. Your crisp edges slip. It's almost done. There. No, not quite. This poem was titled Loss from Jo Pitkin from Cold Spring. Thank you, Jo, for sending us your beautiful poems, sharing them with Women of Note today. If you too would like to be featured on Women of Note, you can visit me online at AuthenticPoetry.com. Send me your poems. Maybe you might make it on the show. Let's take a quick break. I have music from Bookman Experience and Margarita Martinez-Duarte, all next on 98.1 KZE.
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0: Welcome back to Women of Note. I'm Jerise Baptiste, here with you until 7. We're continuing the show with Bookman Experience from Haiti. The song is Badezile on 98.1 KZE.

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0: 98.1 KZE, Natalie McMaster, closing out the set of music on Women of Note. I'm Cherise. Thanks for joining me. We've just heard The Drunken Piper from Natalie McMaster from Putumayo Presents Women of the World Celtic 2. Margarita Martinez Duarte, female artist from Mexico, gave us Son Paula Paz from Una es la Fuente de Todas las Bendiciones. This was Sufi music from Mexico. Bookman Experience from Haiti started that set with Bade Zile from Carrefour d'Angers. A quick break and we'll come back with some more music. In the next set, we'll have something from Rebecca Martin, one of our favorite local female artists. This is 98.1 KZE.
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0: 98.1 KZE. I'm Cherise Baptiste. You're in tune with Women of Note. We are continuing the show. So much more music right now. It's Abby Lincoln, a jazz song, My Man, on Women of Note.

0: We are closing another great set of music on Women of Note, 98.1 KZE, also WKZE.com. I'm Jerice. Thanks for keeping it here on KZE. We've just heard The Doe, a band that is now number one in France. The first band with an album in English that is number one in France. So, very remarkable. The song was Unisasi Lolele from The Doe. Rebecca Martin, local female artist, one of my favorites, gave us pieces from her most recent album, The Growing Season. There will be another album coming up from Rebecca Martin very soon, so I can't wait for that. Mercedes Sosa from Argentina, female artist, gave us Luna Tucumana from 30 años. Abby Lincoln started us set with a jazz song, My Man, from 1957 album, That's Him. Let's hear from our sponsors. Coming up, I have something very special from Creole Choir of Cuba, and our featured female artist, Françoise Breut, will be back on Women of Note, 98.1 KZE.
1: 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And since we switched to Archtop Fiber, we've been amazed at the lightning-fast speeds and ultra-reliability that have arrived with the fiber future. But don't just take my word for it. Here's what the KZE team has to say.
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0: I'm Cherise Baptiste, here with you on Women of Note on 98.1 KZE and also on WKZE.com. Coming up after Women of Note is Nightshade with Paul Higgins at the top of the hour and the Putumayo World Music Hour to follow. Lots of incredible music for your Sunday evening. Keep it here on KZE. Right now, it's music from Carmen McRae, a jazz song, Miss Brown to You on Women of Note.

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0: 98.1 KZE. I'm Cherise. We are closing Women of Note today with French singer Françoise Brut. We heard Il n'y a pas d'homme dans les coulisses from the album 20 à 30 000 jours from Françoise Brut, known for her very moody avant-garde songs. Before that was Amy Millen with Bound from Masters of the Burial. Angelique Kidjo also in there with Zelie from the new album Oyo. Creole Choir of Cuba, a very special group of artists, gave us C'est la vie. Their music is inspired by West African slaves who traveled into Haiti and the rest of the Caribbean. This was Creole Choir of Cuba. Carmen McRae started that set with a jazz song, Miss Brown to You. Thanks again for listening to Women of Note today. My name is Jurice Baptiste. Women of Note returns again next Sunday at 5. Join me for 2 more hours of wonderful music next Sunday from 5 to 7. 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In the circle of light, nothing can penetrate but love. Nothing can escape but love. Have a great night. Stay tuned for Nightshade with Paul Higgins, studying right now on 98.1 KZE.
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4: 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Welcome to Nightshade.

0: 98.1 KZE. Closing out the first set of Nightshade this evening with music from Jeffrey Oryema from his Exile record, a musician from Uganda. The album is called Exile, and the song we heard was Pini Runa Woko. Before that, we had music from Emiliana Torini from her Fisherman's Woman record. We heard a song called At Least It Was. We began Nightshade this evening with Fleet Foxes. That's the name of the band. That's the name of the record. Fleet Foxes, a band from Seattle. And we heard a song called Blue Ridge Mountains. Music from Fleet Foxes here in Nightshade. My name is Paul Higgins, and I want to welcome you to Sunday evening here at 98.1 KZE. And I want to thank you for tuning in. I'm here every Sunday from 7 to 10. We're going to hear from some local independent businesses and come back with more Nightshade. 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
0: 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We're going to continue right now with music from Elbow.

0: 98.1 KZE, closing out that set of Nightshade with music from Dusty Trails, a band comprised of Vivian Trimble and Josephine Wiggs, and getting some help on that record on another song with Emmylou Harris actually does some guest vocals on that song as well. Before Dusty Trails, we heard music from Armando Garzon, who I lovingly refer to as the Chet Baker of Cuba. The name of the record is Escándalo, and the song we heard was Nosotros. Prior to Armando Garzon, we heard music from Elbow, from the... Oh, I can't remember the name of the record, but the song is called Great Expectations. That was sort of that kind of swelling, very grand piece that started that set. Music from Elbow, the song was called Great Expectations. And that's all here in Nightshade. It's 98.1 KZE.
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0: 98.1 KZE. Closing out that set of Nightshade with music from Terry Riley from the Book of Abiezud. That song called Canción Desierto. Before that, music from Justin Adams and Jolde Camara with Fulani Coochie Man. And that from their album Tell No Lies. We're going to take a quick break and come back with more Nightshade. It's 98.1 KZE.
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2: 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My name is Paul Higgins, and I'm here with you every Sunday from 7 to 10. I'm going to move forward right now with music from The Happening.

court, opened his eyes in his favorite place. It wasn't sunny outside, but the clouds carried with them memories of his family and their grayness. Brought him a sense of deep sadness, of which he was glad. It had been 4 years since he truly felt the flow of God's voice coming through him in his heart. So as he opened his eyes in sadness, the sadness became a feeling of true joy. And he knelt, and he could feel the dampness of the high altitude and the clouds against his skin, reminding him of boys, children, girls, voices, grass, hot and cold air, water, his mother, his uncle, his teacher. I'm going to explore the sadness. Side is a dull pain. My eyes can't.

Now I can talk. Now I can share with my enemies what it is that I